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3: Leading off for the Chiefs now, bottom of the third inning, it is Landon Gilbert, the second baseman today. He bats left-handed, switch hitter, but primarily likes to bat lefty. Saw a note that the broadcast for the Hoptown game is down due to a power outage. High winds all throughout here today. Count is now 1-0. The pitch from Luckett misses his own outside and up to Gilbert. This one misses upstairs. It's 2-0. So around the league, it's a matter of 1-0 scores as the Chiefs trail 1-0 here. This one hit on the ground by Gilbert, fielded by the second baseman. The throw is in time, the first athletic throw over there at second base to get Gilbert, the very fast runner. That brings up Jack Robinson now for the Chiefs. But I mentioned the 1-0s around the league. Flash lead the rhythm, 1-0 in Henderson, Kentucky. That one is in the bottom of the second. Nobody on, two away for the Flash. Fulton Railroaders and Hoptown Hoppers. Railroaders lead the Hoppers 1-0, top of the third. Railroaders have a man on first, nobody out. This pitch will miss. 1-0 now to Jack Robinson, who is in center field today for the Chiefs. So the pitch now, the 1-0. Watched for a strike, it'll go to 1-1. League standings after yesterday. First place are the Hoptown Hoppers, 10-4. Second place, the Henderson Flash, 10-5. Paducah Chiefs, third place, they are 8-6. This pitch is hit by Robinson well. Getting back on it, the left fielder able to jump and make the play over there to retire Jack Robinson. Good play over in left field. Very close to getting off the wall. He let the wind carry that one, and it took it back to the warning track. That brings up Javon Andrews, two away, nobody on. He has homered here this year. The wind will only help that better. As I was saying, though, the Chiefs third, they're 8-6. Fourth, the full count rhythm, they're 7-7. They're out of Hendersonville, Tennessee. This one is swung on and missed by Andrews at the plate. But back to the standings, Railroaders fifth, 4-10, and the Miners last place in the league, they are 3-10. As this one is hit in the central, it'll get down for Andrews. That's a single. The Chiefs have life, and they've got a dangerous amount of life on first base. Andrews has the speed to quickly steal his way over to third base. But with two away, makes you wonder if he will challenge it. Brings up Andrew Dixon now. Dixon reached on an error back in the first inning. Left-hander has the advantage of hitting. So now the pitch in from Luckett to Dixon. This one's hit on the ground. It'll get over past the first baseman. Second baseman, is there to make the play. Tagging the base

0: in time after the throw to first. And that'll retire the Paducah Chiefs with a man stranded at first base. We head to the top of the fourth inning. Chiefs still trail 1-0. 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
0: Stepping in now for the Miners to lead off the top of the fourth, it is Tanner Wallace. Hit a double in the second inning, came around to score the only run of the game so far. Pitch from Pond is hit in the air by Wallace. Getting over for it is Dooley. But Robinson will be the one to make the play over in right central. And that will be the first out, quick first out. Here in the fourth, that'll now bring up Caleb Braden. Left-handed hitting second baseman. Who he flew out to central. Back in the second. This one he hits on the ground, it'll be fielded by Gilbert. Gilbert throws over to first in time, the stretch by England. Able to keep his foot on the bag though, and that'll retire Caleb Braden. Two men up, two men down on the first two pitches here. In the top of the fourth, that'll bring up Gabe Wilkie, right-handed first baseman, right-handed hitting first baseman, tall first baseman here for the Madisonville Miners. I'll get an exact height to you here in a minute. First pitch into Wilkie, call it a strike on the outside part of the zone. It'll be 0-1. So Wilkie, there is no immediate height posted on the website. I'll try to find one for you. Give you an example, but he is a tall player. So 1-1 now the count. Pun missed the zone on the last pitch. He fires this one in and he'll catch it, so it'll go 1-2. If I had to give you an estimate of Wilkie's height for those at home, probably about 6'3", 6'4". So now, he steps out to prepare for his next pitch. He's from Dallas Baptist, at least he was at Dallas Baptist University at one time. Hits this one in the air, it's heading foul, it'll get out of play. Count will be 1-2. 6'3" is the height for Wilkie. That's the height you need to be a first baseman. He swings and misses on this one, though. That is strike three. Paducah Chiefs strikeouts, sponsored by Lone Oak Trophy and Sign. Never strike out when you use Lone Oak Trophy and Sign. That is how the top of the fourth will end. We head to the bottom half. Chiefs still trail 1-0 to the Miners. 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
3: Bottom of the fourth inning, leading off of the Paducah Chiefs, Jackson Supski. Supski grounded to the pitcher back in the first inning. Here he looks to find a gap and get on base. For the Chiefs today, they have one hit. As Supski looks to make it two. First pitch to Supski, he does hit, but he hits it foul. Chops it over in between third base and the Chiefs dugout. And it'll be 0-1 to the right-hander. Luckett, the pitcher, right-hander as well. This one is hit by Supski over the head of the second baseman. That will get down and is the second hit of the ball game. Jackson Supski gets the leadoff single here in the bottom of the fourth. And he represents the tying run over at first base. Here is Brett Haas now. Haas from St. Mary High School, Paducah, Kentucky. Goes to Northeast Mississippi Community College, batting right-handed. Son of a former minor league baseball player in the Cardinal system, Chris Haas, who is one of the top prospects drafted in the first round by the Cardinals. This pitch upstairs misses to Haas. So Haas will wait. This one up. This one is hit on the ground by Haas in fair territory. The play will be to first. It throws him off the bag and gets away from the first baseman. An error by the pitcher will put Brett Haas at first base. That moves Jackson Supski to second base. And the Chiefs now have two on and nobody out. That'll bring up Jace England, the left-handed hitting first baseman, with a chance to tie this game with a hit. Jackson Supski. A lot of speed over there at second base out of that Louisville boy. If he can come around, it would tie the game. So England steps in. Big at-bat here coming with nobody out, two on. The pitch into England is hit. That's over the head of the second baseman. That'll get down over into the gap over in the outfield. Supski rounding third, rounding second. Is Haas. England stays at first. Scoring is Jackson Supski. Runners move to the corners. And the Chiefs have tied the ball game and now have the go-ahead run at third base in the form of Brett Haas. A single for Jace England. Hit over the head of the second baseman. It just kind of floated in there. And it carried all the way out, bouncing into the outfield. And got pretty deep between the center fielder and the right fielder, allowing Haas to move to third Supski to come all the way around to tie the game. First pitch into Trey Dooley.

misses down low, and it's 1-0. So Dooley batting with runners on the corners, nobody out, tied ball game. As Luckett's 1-0 to Dooley. Hits him. The breaking ball came in too far. England will now go to second. That hit by pitch puts Trey Dooley over at first base. And that brings up Austin Wilson. Now with the bases loaded, nobody out. Love the sound effect of playing hit me with your best shot as Dooley gets hit. You know, I don't have a sponsor for hit by pitches. I have a sponsor for walks, stolen bases, walks, the first pitch. I already said walks, strikeouts, the first pitch. I need one for hit by pitches. It'd be great to have Benton Chiropractic be my sponsor for hit by pitches. I think that'd be a wonderful idea. This one is hit in the air by Wilson. It's carrying. It's popped up, though. Shortstop goes back on it. Coming in the left fielder, and he will throw to the pitcher at cutoff. Rather, not the pitcher. Excuse me, the third baseman at cutoff, and that'll be the first out here, leaving the bases loaded. That'll bring up Landon Gilbert now. One away. Bases juiced. Gilbert grounded out in his last at-bat to second base. So now the pitch to the lefty Gilbert as he steps in and prepares. I hit with that same bat that he's using today. It's a nice swinging bat if he can get a hold of it. And he gets a hold of this one, but he hits it foul. Hits off the backstop, and it will be 0-1. So now 0-1 count. One out, bases loaded. Chiefs, Miners tied at one. We're in the bottom of four. Luckett gets prepared on the mound. And now we'll fire his 0-1. That one was up and in. Moving back was Gilbert, and had to kind of duck. And it will be 1-1. On deck, Jack Robinson had a hard hit fly out to left field in his last at-bat. As we now have a meeting on the mound between pitcher and catcher. Noticeable size difference between the two. The catcher is only up to the shoulder of the pitcher. That's one of the funny size differences. Very tall pitcher here. I'd say about 6'3", the same height as the first baseman. Looks taller when you put him on a mound. But now he fires his 1-1 to Landon Gilbert. This one's upstairs, 2-1. Gilbert from Bowling Green, Kentucky, Bowling Green High School. As he awaits the 2-1, he swings at this one, hits it in the air. It's hit in the infield, and the out will be made by the third baseman. Taking off back to first is England. He had a pretty good, rather Dooley, excuse me. He had a pretty good lead over there towards second base if it would have fell, but he gets back. So that ball popped up in the air, retires. Landon Gilbert, so now it's bases loaded, two away, as Jack Robinson. It would be a terrible chance if the Chiefs squander this bases loaded inning, or half inning. First pitch to Robinson, misses down low and in, 1-0. I haven't looked at total left on bases stats, excuse me, for this year. But I'd say the Chiefs lead the league. We've left a lot of men on base. This pitch catches a zone, 1-1. Caught the inside part of the plate. So the count goes even to Robinson. The 1-1 now, down low, check swing. They say he went. It's 1-2. I don't believe he went far enough. That's been the story of this year. Is the questionable check swings. But the vantage point from the field, more important than

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3: Returning to the game, the first pitch from Pund into Gussie Maynard misses up high, and it's 1-0. So I'm looking at the left on base stats this year total for teams. Paducah Chiefs have left 150 men on base. To put that into perspective, the second closest I've seen so far was in the 120s. That was Henderson. This pitch misses outside, now it's 2-0. Just an insane amount of men left on base. Now I look at Fulton. Fulton's only left 112. The Chiefs have left once more over 150. This pitch by Pund misses. It goes 3-0 now to Gussie Maynard. Just a lot of opportunities wasted by the Paducah Chiefs this year. As this one catches its own, it goes 3-1. But the Chiefs have left 156 men on base this year, stranded. Second closest number, 126. That is Madisonville. This one's fouled away. Count will go full at 3-2. Just a crazy number. The Chiefs have had so many opportunities this year that they have wasted on the base paths. That last half inning, they did the same, leaving four. Pund's pitch here is hit in the air. Going back for it is Robinson. Looking up and watching it hit off the wall. Going to two is Maynard. He turns for three, but he will hold with two. The throw gets over the head of Gilbert. And Haas backs it up. That ball it was hit well over there by Gussie Maynard. I was trying to hear what the crowd had to say. But that ball stayed in play. So standing at second is Gussie Maynard. I think some of the fans from Madisonville and their dugout thought it was a home run. It hit off the top of the wall and came in. I think they're trying to say it hit the light pole out there. But now we'll resume with the man on second. 0-1 count as the strike is fired in to Ryan Mesa. If Pun can get out of this and leave Gussie Maynard at second, it'd be huge. This one is lined over two. Pun, it took a one hop. They catch Maynard in the rundown. So on the fielder's choice, they will get Maynard out, returning to second. It was a ball that was one hopped into the glove of Landon Pun on the mound. He threw it to third to Brett Haas. Fires the second. Dasupski back to Haas, and he chases down Maynard to get the out and the fielder's choice. So Mesa reaches first on the fielder's choice, but the double play is in play now. Trent Prosperi batting with one away and a man on first. First pitch is well outside. It'll be 1-0. Getting back over to first is Mesa after a look down. So that out on the base pass was a 1-5, 6-5.

Voters' choice. This one going too far is Mesa. The throw was there. The tag was not in time. Count goes 2-0. England had to kind of spin around over the bag, and it killed the amount of time he had to get that tag there. If the throw was more towards second base side of where England's standing on first base, he would have been able to get it there. Pun checks the runner now, throws over, back in time. Too big of a lead there. Very lucky break for the Miners that Wilson was not able to gun down Mesa. But now it's 2-0 to the plate. Punned. Fiery into Prosperi. This one's fouled away into the Paducah Tillman softball field, and it's a 2-1 count. So a ground ball, the ideal scenario here. So as Pund will fire in his 2-1. That one misses a zone. The throw in time. The tag not in time. Count is 3-1. And Mesa is still safe at first. Mesa's getting a pretty good lead over at first. The throws have been there, just not where they needed to be for the tag to be applied. But now the 3-1 from Pund misses. That is ball four. That'll put Trent Prosperi on first base. That moves Mesa to second with one away. And here's Isaiah Smith. 0-2, flew out to left field. Both times he's come up to the plate today. Looking around the schedule again, full count rhythm. They've put up 3 runs on the Henderson Flash. They're up 3-1 in the middle of the fourth. This ball is hit on the ground, fielded by Haas. Bare hands it. His throw is wide at first. Pulls England off the bag. Smith probably would have been safe anyways. So that's about an infield single. Moving over to second is Prosperi. Going to third is Mesa. The bases are loaded now with one away. As we look around the league, I mentioned the full count rhythm. Up on the Henderson Flash, 3-1 in the middle of four. Hoptown Hoppers. 4-1 on the Fulton Railroaders in Hoptown. They have just concluded the third. So the first pitch now from Pun, swung on and missed by Casey Lau. Force out at every base with the bases loaded. Only one out though here in the top of the fifth. Chiefs and Miners tied at one. Pun's pitch, that is going to be down, that's going to be a run, maybe two. Weakly hit over into left field. The throw is going to be cut off by Haas. Two runs come to score. Lowe stops at first, moving to second is Smith. On that single, that'll score Prosperi from second and Mesa from third. So now it's a 3-1 ball game in favor of the Madisonville Miners. Pund will face Brock Maddox, 2-on, 1 away in the top of the fifth. So the pitch now from Pund. Checks second, fires in. This one, called strike, it's 0-1. Down and in on the inner half of the plate for strike one. So now Pund will check over at second base and fire in is 0-1. This one is going to be fouled away off of Wilson and it will be 0-2. So tomorrow a league off day. Everybody picks up again on Friday. Paducah Chiefs host the Hoptown Hoppers at 6:30. Flash are in Madisonville at 6:30 and at 7:05 Fulton is in Hendersonville, Tennessee to play the full count rhythm. This pitch misses outside. It'll go 1-2 now. From punt. So the 1-2, this one is going to be hit over to short. Supski flips to second. The throw to first in time. Stretches there to get it. The double play will retire the

0: But it will play, will retire the Madisonville Miners. That is outs 2 and 3. The Miners score 2 runs. They now lead 3-1. We head to the bottom of the 5th inning. 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
0: There's a new arm on the mound now for Madisonville. His first assignment will be Javon Andrews. Doing so to lead off the bottom of the 5th. Number 13, the number here for the new Miners pitcher. I will get a name to that number as soon as possible. And that being now, it is Garrett Williams of Highlands Ranch, Colorado, Dodge City Community College. So he will face Javon Andrews for his first assignment today. The Miners now lead the Paducah Chiefs 3-1. First pitch in from Williams. A ball. It's 1-0. So 1-0 count to Andrews. Swing and a miss by Andrews. It'll be 1-1. That pitch was low, but he offered up for the swing and a miss. So now the 1-1. Is hit well by Andrews over the head of the second baseman, who was ranging towards the second base bag. And that will be a leadoff single for Andrews. Second hit of the day. And that'll bring up Andrew Dixon with a man on first. And nobody out here in the bottom of 5. Chiefs trail by 2. Tying run for this ball game is at the plate in Andrews. Can cut that lead in half. Andrew Dixon is the tying run. Can cut that lead in half if Javon Andrews, can come around the score. Instead, this one is grounded by the pitcher. Running hard to first is Dixon. The tag at the bag retired Andrews. The throw to first was in time to retire Andrew Dixon. And that'll be a double play now. And bring up Jackson Supski with 2 outs, nobody on. Was a 4-6-3 double play to retire the first two that came up for the Chiefs today in this bottom of the 5th inning. So here's Supski, 2 away, bases empty, trailing by 2. First time seeing Williams today for Supski. First pitch catches the zone, 0-1. For Sepsky today,

0: grounded to the pitcher in the first, singled in the fourth, and came around to score the only Chiefs run today. This one misses the zone, 1-1. So for Sepsi, has some good speed on him if he can get on. He's got a pretty good gap up the middle. This one misses upstairs. It's 2-1. So there's a pretty good gap there between where the shortstop is compared to the second base bag. He's ranging more towards the third baseman. This one misses his own. 3-1. Behind Sepsky is Brett Haas. Haas 0-1, but reached on an error back in the fourth. So now the 3-1 from Williams to Jackson Sepsky. Spiked it. That is ball four. Paducah Chiefs walks, sponsored by Solinger Law. Don't walk away with a poor lawyer. Look to Solinger Law for your law needs. So now, Brett Haas batting with a man on, two away, trailing by two in the bottom of five. So Haas now awaits the first pitch from Williams. Called strike on the lower corner of the plate, outside corner, and it'll be 0-1. This wind today, no joke. Coming through my microphones, this one in the Haas will miss low, blocked. Behind the plate by Lowe, getting back to first is Sepsky, so the count is 1-1. With two away, man remains on first base. Haas looking for a big at-bat here, as the 1-1 is instead going to be thrown to first, having to jump in the air. Over there is Wilkie. You have a guy that's 6'3" and he's got to jump in the air. He really did airmail that throw. But now the 1-1 to Haas. Inside, 2-1. Behind Haas is Jace England, standing on deck. So 2-1. Haas is homered twice at home, once on the road this year. He'll watch a pitch here, called for a strike. It goes 2-2. So it's deuces wild. Two balls, two strikes, two away. We're in the bottom of the fifth inning. Man on first. 3-1 Miners lead. This pitch to Haas misses upstairs. Taking off for second is Sepsky. Throw is there. Tag is not. That is a stolen base for Jackson Sepsky. Paducah Chiefs stolen bases, sponsored by Purchase Appliance. When you need a steal on your appliance needs, look to Purchase Appliance. So the count goes full with the plate now, 3-2. Big pitch coming back against the wall for Brett Haas in the bottom of the fifth. And he will hit this one over the third, fielded by the third baseman. The throw to first is there on a dime. And that'll retire Brett Haas and the Paducah Chiefs in the bottom of the fifth inning. We head to the top of the sixth. Miners lead the Chiefs 3-1. 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
2: Summer sports are widely known to get clothes and uniforms the dirtiest you've ever seen. You need speed.
3: Back to the game. First pitch from Pond. This is hit on the ground over the first base. Diving for it. England unable to get it. And that is an immediate single for Tanner Wallace, who will put a base runner here on the first pitch he sees in the top of the sixth inning. That brings up Caleb Braden. So Braden, the man on first, to face Landon Pond. There is an arm in the bullpen. It is Nathan Bodenberg. This one lined right at Pond. He throws to first. It is in time to pick off Tanner Wallace. It was a ball lined right at the pitcher Pond, about knee level. He reached down, made the grab, fired to first to get Tanner Wallace, who had gotten too big of a lead over there at first base, already made his route to second base, thinking it would be through. This will bring up Gabe Wilkie now, two away, nobody on, in the top of six. First pitch to Wilkie, this one's hit by Wilkie, it's carrying, that'll be down in the right field. Dooley gets behind it, Wilkie stands at first, and that's a single, immediately putting a man back on base for the Miners. So now with two away, a man on, it is Gussie Maynard. He doubled in his last at-bat, was picked off over at second base. Many of the Miners thought it was controversial and thought it was a home run. It was ruled a double, and he was picked off. First pitch he sees, strike on the outside part of the zone. It'll be 0-1. So Maynard now awaits the pitch from Pund. Misses upstairs, it's 1-1. There is indeed an arm warming up, and that is indeed Nathan Bodenberg for the Chiefs, firing in the bullpen. Dual barrel action, at least, rather, there is one. Excuse me, arm warming up for the Miners and Bears. This pitch is a strike, it's 1-2. Now to Maynard at the plate. Big pitch from Landon Pond. This one misses outside, 2-2. So 2-2 count with two away. Pond checks the man at first, and he deals. Catches his own, strike three. Look it. Gussie Maynard retired on strikes. The Miners retired in the top of six. We head to the bottom half of the inning. Miners still lead 3-1. 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
2: Jace England coming up to bat now for the Chiefs. His assignment to face number 25, Grayson Smith on the mound from Owensboro, Kentucky. Brescia University, this pitch is going to miss inside. It is 1-0 to the first guy that he sees in the game. England having to move back out of the way. So now, it'll be the 1-0 from Smith. This one called a strike, it goes 1-1. So now, the 1-1 from Smith, the righty to the lefty England. This one will miss the zone, it goes 2-1. I think England got away with a call. There. So 2-1. Swing and a miss by England on a pitch that was outside. It'll be 2-2. 2-2 count. Nobody retired. As England is the leadoff in the bottom of the sixth. Chiefs looking to mount this two-run deficit. This one fouled away by England. We'll stay at the 2-2. Behind England, it is Dooley and Wilson. It'll be batting here for the Chiefs in their half of the sixth inning. So the pitch to England, the 2-2, this one England watches. It's a ball upstairs. Count goes full. Trying to stay alive is Jace England for England today. 1-for-2, singled, but was left at second base in the fourth inning. This one he watches, that's strike three. He thought it missed the zone. It did catch it, and that'll be strike three looking. That brings up Trey Dooley now, one away, nobody on. So for Dooley today, 0-for-1 with a hit by pitch. Looking to get a hit here in this at bat. He has the power to carry one out of here mixed with the wind. Could be a good combo. He watches a strike, though, for the first pitch of the at-bat. And it's 0-1. So now the 0-1 from Smith to Dooley. Dooley watches this outside. It goes 1-1 even. Dooley going from Rice University, transferring to Southern Illinois University. Made official a few days ago. This one is hit on the ground by Dooley, fielded over at short. The shortstop slips, unable to make the play, slipping over there in the dirt. That will be an infield hit, and Trey Dooley gets the infield single. That'll bring up Austin Wilson, man away, man on base. Wilson, the tying run at the plate. 0-for-2, flew out to left field, popped out the shortstop, and two at-bats today. Checking first is Grayson Smith. He will now throw to first, Dooley back in time. No avail on the attempted pickoff. As now the attention turns to Wilson at the plate. Misses upstairs, 1-0 for the first pitch of this at-bat to the Chiefs catcher.

0: today. We're in the bottom of the sixth inning. 3-1 is the score. Miners have the lead. Chiefs have a man on first with one away. Wilson at the plate. Beautiful breaking ball by Smith in there for a strike. Count is 1-1. So Wilson awaits the 1-1 from Smith after a beautiful 12-6 curveball. They throw to first to check on the runner Dooley back in time. Little hop over there by Wilkie. Nothing too dangerous. Diamond deck full of people. Stands pretty good amount of a crowd here. Pitch to Wilson's fouled away. It'll be 1-2. Behind Wilson is Landon Gilbert. Left-handed hitting. So 1-2. To Wilson. Shortstop at the back edge of the grass near the outfield. This one misses, down and out. It'll be 2-2. So it's a 2-2 count. To the right-handed hitting catcher. As Smith will fire his 2-2. Swing and a miss on a pitch down low. That retires Austin Wilson. He is the second out now with a man on first. Both outs via the strikeout. That brings up Landon Gilbert now. Gilbert today, 0-2. Grabbed the second base, popped out to second. So Landon Gilbert, chance to move Dooley over at first base. He represents a tying run at the plate. Throw to get Dooley over at first, not in time, back safely. For Gilbert from Cleveland State University. So now he fires in, that being Smith, to Gilbert, who hits this one well, but he hits it foul over into the diamond decked area. And a catch was made, barehanded catch. So 0-1 to Gilbert. As the wind is picking up a little bit here now, that flag is whipping in central. Dooley takes off. Gilbert fouls the pitch away. It'll be 0-2. So it's 0-2, two away. Gilbert looking to keep his half inning alive. As he'll hit this one over to second. Fielded though by the second baseman off one hop. Throws the first in time. Gilbert was booking it to first base, unable to beat the throw. We head now to the top of the seventh inning. Chiefs trail 3-1. 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
5: Now pitching for the Paducah Chiefs, Nathan Bodenberg. Bodenberg's first assignment will be Ryan Mesa. So Bodenberg, his first pitch to Mesa, called a strike, it'll be 0-1. Bodenberg, a returning Paducah Chief here last year. Check swing. They said he didn't go, so it'll be 1-1. I believe that's what the call was. It was rather 0-2. That's what I thought. That was the right call to make. Here's the pitch from Bodenberg, the 0-2. This one hit in the air by Mesa. Supski tracking it out of the air on the pop-up, and he will make the play. That'll retire Mesa for the first out now in the top of the seventh. Here is Trent Prosperi for Prosperi today. Grounded out the second and the first, singled in the third, walked in the fifth, came around the score in the fifth as well. Prosperi sees a strike for the first pitch to the Fort Worth righty. It'll be 0-1. It's going to be 0-1 now from Bodenberg. Prosperi fouls it away. It's 0-2. Prosperi's the dangerous, most dangerous hitter in this Madisonville lineup. Behind 0-2 now, Bodenberg looking to neutralize that power. Breaking ball misses, though. It goes 1-2. For Nathan Bodenberg on the mound from Hanover College, Westfield, Indiana, where he went to high school. So now the 1-2 from Bodenberg. Prosperi swings and misses. That is a big-time strikeout for Nathan Bodenberg. The second out in the top of the seventh brings up Isaiah Smith now, who is 1-for-3, 2 flyouts to left, and a single where he was left stranded at second base. And the lefty now faces a new arm in Bodenberg. Chiefs have an arm in the pen as well. This one is hit in the air. Getting back on it is Gilbert. Makes a acrobatic attempt, unable to come down with it. And it will be a single that will be fielded by Trey Dooley. That'll put Smith over on first. That brings up Casey Lowe. With a man on, two outs. And a two-run lead behind him. Nathan Bodenberg trying to clear the bases and get this out here and get out of this half inning in the top of the seventh. So Bodenberg's first pitch.

0: Called a strike. It goes 0-1. So 0-1 count. Two outs. Man on first. Chiefs trail 3-1. We are in the top of seven. The pitch from Bodenberg. Instead, he checks over at first. Not in time to pick off. Smith. Lau. The catcher hitting now. He's a right-handed hitter. As he awaits the 0-1. This one is fired in. Swing and a miss. It goes 0-2. So at first is Smith at the plate. Lau. Here is Bodenberg's 0-2. Into the plate. This one is going to be through the legs of Wilson. That's going to be a ball. 1-2 goes the count. Advancing to second is Smith on the pass ball. So it's 1-2. From Bodenberg to Lowe. This one misses down low. It goes 2-2. So 2-2. 3-1 game led by the Miners. We're in the top of seven at Brooks Stadium in Paducah, Kentucky. This one is hit. Lined right at Bodenberg. He will throw to first. Rather, they said it was one hopped. And the out will be made on the 1-3. Ground out of Casey Lowe. We head to the seventh inning stretch. Chiefs lead. Chiefs trail, 3-1 to the Madisonville Miners. And I'll kick it down to the field for the stretch.
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Jack Robinson. Leadoff now at the plate. And he's behind 0-2. My apologies for getting back in this inning late. I had hit the wrong thing on my system. We'll figure it out now. The tech

technical difficulties of a first-year broadcaster. But I have made it back, and it's now a 1-2 count. That pitch misses upstairs. As now, Robinson will watch a pitch outside for the 2-2. So the Chiefs trail 3-1. We're in the bottom of the seventh inning. Jack Robinson is the hitter. He faces Grayson Smith, who throws one outside, and the count now goes full. So as I try to pull up the scores around the league, the pitch to Robinson's fouled away will stay at the 3-2. So right now, full count rhythm up 6-3 on the Flash. Hoppers up 9-1 on the Railroaders. This pitch is power four. Take your base, Jack Robinson. Duke of Chiefs walks, sponsored by Solinger Law. Don't walk away with a poor lawyer, but the Solinger Law for your law needs. So with the man on first, it'll be Javon Andrews. Tying run at the plate. There is an arm. They're, at least they're throwing a football in the Madisonville dugout. Jet Long warming up in the Chiefs dugout. Bunt show not forced out, though. It'll be 1-0. Never extended the bunt over the plate. Held it back all the way through. So now the 1-0 to Andrews. This one's going to be swung on. He's going to foul it away. It'll be 1-1. Behind Andrews is Andrew Dixon. The name play there of putting Javon Andrews and Andrew Dixon back-to-back. Fun word play. Try not to mess that one up too much. This one is hit well by Andrews, though. It's carrying back. He hit it well, going back to center fielder, ranging for it, unable to get it. Robinson going to second. That's where he stands. He now heads to third. They cut it off. The throw was there to third, not in time. Going to second is Andrews. So Robinson moves to third. Andrews goes to second. And the Chiefs pick up another hit, a big hit. It was hit well. The center fielder had to dive back for it. Was unable to come up with it. Robinson couldn't tell if the fielder came up with it or not, so he was caught up between first and second, eventually able to run his way to third. Andrews ends up on second, so here is Andrew Dixon. Nobody out. Tying run is at second base. And it's a pretty good hitter in the form of Dixon. Today, 0-2, reached on an error, though, looking to get his first hit in the ledger today. This one called a strike at the top of the zone. It'll be 0-1. So now the 0-1 from Smith to Dixon. Misses a zone, 1-1. So 1-1 count. Runners on second and third. Tying run, in particular, is on second in this 3-1 game that the Chiefs trail. This one's hit on the ground. Runners take off. It'll eat up the second baseman. Dixon's in the first. Going around is Andrews. Coming around, he scores. Ball game tied. Andrew Dixon, ground ball that eats up the second baseman. Scores Robinson, scores Andrews, and this game is brand new. Tied at 3, nobody out. Man on first, and the Chiefs are back in the ball game. Big defensive mistake by the Miners. Scores 2, cuts that 2-run lead of theirs to nothing. And now here is Jackson Supski with a man on first and nobody out. Brett Haas stands behind him in the on-deck circle. And the Chiefs look to break this one the other way and take the lead if Dixon can come around to score. First pitch called a strike to Supski. It'll be 0-1.

First offense shown by the Chiefs since back in the fourth inning. So now the pitch in to Supski, the 0-1. Front shown pulled back. Ball misses down low. It goes 1-1. So it's a 1-1 count, man on first. Tied game at 3. We're in the bottom of 7. Smith to Supski. His 1-1 is bunt shown, pulled back, called strike. 1-2. So now it's a 1-2 count. 1 of the miners had dropped his sunglasses over at third base. So we wait for him to grab them. They throw to first to try to get Dixon. Not in time. Back safely. And the pickoff attempt is for naught. So Supski today, 1-for-2 with a walk. A stolen base. Came around to score the first run of this game back in the fourth. First run for the Chiefs. Swings and misses though on this one. That will be the first out recorded. That brings up Brett Haas. So Haas with a man away, man on first, and a tied game today. Reached on an error. Other than that, he's 0-for-2, looking for his first hit here in the game today. Bit of a slump lately for Haas. Tries to find a rhythm here. First pitch to Haas, that's going to be a breaking ball strike. It goes 0-1. So Haas awaits the 0-1 now from Smith. Dixon's on first, game's tied at 3. Haas fouls it away, and it'll be 0-2. Everyday third baseman, pretty much every day. It's Brett Haas. He hits in the DH spot when he's not in the field. Not too many games off for Haas this year. One of the more reliable guys to be in a lineup each day as this pitch is thrown to first, not in time. Dixon's back safely. So now the 0-2 delivered to Brett Haas. Is hit foul. Reached out, kind of poked that one just to stay alive. It'll be 0-2. It was a good reach though on that breaking ball that had fooled Haas once already in the at-bat. Has fooled him twice today. Or at least from two different pitchers it has fooled him today. Very similar breaking balls amongst the two. This one though is going to be down low. It goes 1-2 now to Haas. So Haas trying to move Dixon over so he can eventually score and put the Chiefs up one. Doing so with one away. He will swing and miss at a pitch that, rather, he will hit the pitch, sawed off inside, moves Dixon to second. I thought it had hit off the catcher. Instead, it was swung on, hit over in front of the plate, and the play was made to get Haas at first. Dixon moves to second. That brings up Jace England, two away, and the go-ahead run is in scoring position. So let's see. Can England keep this inning alive? Bottom of the seventh, tied at 3. Go-aheads at second. Swing and a miss by England on the first pitch he sees. And it's 0-1. For England today, 1-for-3 with a double. As the 0-1 to England is swung on and missed, he swung late. It'll go to 0-2. Beautiful day for baseball if you ignore how windy it is.

0: much better than the humidity. Now the 0-2 to England. Hit on the ground, hit to the pitcher. He will throw to first in time. That puts the third out up on the board. That'll retire the Paducah Chiefs in the bottom of the seventh inning, but the Chiefs score two. We're tied at three. We head to the top of the eighth inning. 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
0: New arm on the mound now for the Chiefs. It is Jet Long. Long. Looking to keep this game tied at three as he enters in the top of the eighth inning for the Chiefs. His first assignment will be Brock Maddox. At least one inning will be assigned to Long, maybe two. There's nobody warming up in the bullpen to say that another closer will come in. But Long now to fire to Maddox. Ball picked out of the dirt. 1-0. So now it's a 1-0 count. To Maddox. As Long awaits his sign from the catcher, he now fires. This is swung on and missed. It'll go to 1-1. Maddox kind of taking a little bit of time out of the box. Long not the fastest working pitcher here. But he is ready for the 1-1 now. It's lined up off his glove. It'll get up the middle in between Gilbert and Sepsky. Fielding it is Robinson. That is a single for Brock Maddox, and that puts a run on the base, not a run, a runner on the base here to start the top of the eighth inning. That would be the go-ahead for Madisonville if he can come around to score. Tanner Wallace now hitting for him today. Doubled in the second, flew out in the fourth, and he singled in the sixth inning. Was picked off over at first base. First pitch to him is a strike. It's 0-1 to the left-handed hitting Wallace. Here's Long's 0-1. This one misses upstairs. It goes 1-1. So around the league, flash and rhythm.

0: and he will fire into the plate. Hit on the ground. Long fields it, throws the first to get the force there. No attempt at the man at second. That will retire the first out on the fielder's choice. Going to second is Maddox. Retired is Wallace. And here is Caleb Braden with a man on second and one away. No action in the pen for the Paducah Chiefs. There is appears to be a right-hander warming up over there for the Miners. Long checks at second. He will now fire into the plate. And this one misses. It goes 1-0. Long looking to get out of this ball game. At least keep it tied here after the top of the eighth inning. Right now he has one away and a man on second. His pitch in misses the zone. It's 2-0 now to the hitter Caleb Braden. Braden, left-handed hitting second baseman, fixes his shoe and will wait the 2-0. The Chiefs, no stranger to these close games. Long fires, this one swing and a miss. Count goes 2-1. Chiefs need to stop with all these close ones. Too stressful. Hopefully they can score in the top, or in the bottom, excuse me, of the eighth inning. As long fires, this one's hit in the air foul over my head, and that'll be 2-2. Two balls, two strikes, one out. Here in this tied game in the top of eight, Jet Long versus Caleb Braden. Standing on second base is Brock Maddox. He would be the go-ahead run for the Miners. This pitch is outside. Count goes full. Here to Braden. Big pitch coming for Long. As he tries to strike out Braden, any out is necessary here. As he fires, this one. Swing and a miss, strike three. That retires Caleb Braden. That is the second out now. That'll bring up Gabe Wilkie. I believe that's a discount also on hot dogs here. The crowd happy about that one. So now it's two away, with Wilkie coming up to bat. As I see that the Henderson Flash have scored in their game at 6-4 rhythm now. Swing and a miss by Wilkie here at the plate. 0-1. Hoppers have runners on the corners in their ball game. Two runs away from run rolling. Two runs and a half inning away from run rolling the Fulton Railroaders in Hoptown. This one is hit by Wilkie. It goes foul and the count goes 0-2, and watch out for your car. That one into the parking lot. Failed to mention that that strikeout by Jet Long, sponsored by Lone Oak Trophy and Sign. Never strike out when you use Lone Oak Trophy and Sign. So now the 0-2 from Long to Wilkie. This one's hit in the air. Going back on it is Gilbert. And he makes the play! Brandon Gilbert, ranging towards the outfield, dives towards the outfield, reaching his glove into the air, and making the out to save what would have been probably a run scoring and keep this game tied. Big time play by Landon Gilbert to make the out. That will leave the man stranded at second. We remain tied at three. We head to the bottom of the eighth inning. 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
2: So now coming up to lead off for the Paducah Chiefs, it will be Trey Dooley. He's followed by Wilson and Gilbert here in the bottom of the eighth inning of this tied ball game. So let's see what Dooley can do. New arm on the mound for Madisonville. I don't have a number yet. And the first pitch into Dooley is hit well on the ground. It gets past the third baseman. That's a single for Dooley. Go-ahead run now on first base for the Paducah Chiefs. And now that brings up Austin Wilson. Behind Wilson is a Landon Gilbert, who made that outstanding play at second base to get the Chiefs out of danger in the top half of this inning. But for now, Wilson looks to keep this inning here outless, as on first is Trey Dooley, and he looks to move him in the scoring position. Bunt shown by Wilson. He gets the bunt down. It's a perfect bunt. Running hard is Wilson the first. Throw from the pitcher is in time. Moving the second is Dooley. So now with one away, the run to advance goes to second base. And that brings up Landon Gilbert. So Gilbert batting with one out. Has a chance to put the Chiefs ahead if he can get a good enough hit. So Gilbert, Dooley on second. One out in a tied game at three. As he will await the first pitch he sees from this new pitcher entering the game. First pitch to Gilbert, almost hits him. Ball one. Had the privilege of swinging the same bat Gilbert's using here today, earlier today, and I could say that if I could get a hit with it, he definitely can. He's the ball player, not me. He offered it up, and I took the chance to swing, and I did decent. This one fouled away, and it goes 1-1. So Gilbert, see the 1-1. As he looks to move Dooley over the pitch, Gilbert hits it foul, 1-2. For Gilbert today, 0-3, two ground outs to second, and a pop out to second. He's got a common place of putting that baseball. Now the 1-2 to Gilbert. Called strike three, looking at the top of the zone. That's how he goes down. That'll bring up Jack Robinson with two outs and the go-ahead run on second base. So Robinson, a base hit, could put the Chiefs up. For Robinson today, 0-2 with a walk. This one is hit by Robinson in the air. Coming in is the right fielder, going out the first baseman. Neither of them will make the play. He holds it first. Dooley comes around third. He scores. Chiefs lead. A base hit for Jack Robinson scores Trey Dooley, and it's 4-3 Paducah Chiefs here in the bottom half of the eighth inning. It was a ball that was floating over the head of the first baseman. Charging in was the right fielder. Neither of them could decide who could

0: catch it, the second baseman came over to meet them there to watch the ball fall in between everybody. So now at first is Robinson with a 4-3 Paducah Chiefs lead. And now hitting is Javon Andrews. First pitch to Andrews. He fouls off the catcher, and it goes 0-1. So 0-1 count, two outs. Robinson's on first. Batting is Andrews. On deck is Andrew Dixon. Rather, it appears that Vaughn fouled it off himself, reaching down in the ankle area. Should be fine. Coach Tuck going to check on him to see what the situation is. Andrews wants to go and continue his at-bat, though. He's not going to let Tuck take him out. He's going to walk it off, and he's going to head back in to the plate to take his at-bat for Javon Andrews today. He singled back in the third inning, singled again in the fifth inning, and he doubled in the seventh inning. 3-for-3 on the ball game today, looking for his fourth hit. The pitch to Andrews down low misses. Thought about the swing, he didn't go far enough. So the count is 1-1. If he doubles again here, Robinson's got speed. He could come around to score and extend this 4-3 lead to a 5-3 lead. Wishful thinking, but a possibility. The pitch to Andrews, swing and a miss on a pitch down low. It's 1-2. Chiefs looking to put an end to this little hot streak Madisonville has been on. Madisonville beat the full count Rhythm yesterday 6-1. Second win they have picked up over the Rhythm this year. So now the 1-2 to Andrews. Down in the dirt, heading off for second is Robinson. That will be a stolen base for Robinson. Paducah Chiefs stolen bases, sponsored by Purchase Appliance. When you need a steal on your appliance needs, look to Purchase Appliance. So on second is Jack Robinson. Hitting at the plate, Javon Andrews. 2-2 count, two away. 4-3, Chiefs lead. We're in the bottom of eight. As here's the pitch to Andrews. Thought about swinging, they call it a strike. Call it strike three on a pitch that was borderline. Andrews goes down, the Chiefs are retired. They leave a man stranded at second, but Trey Dooley coming around to score on the single by Robinson. We head to the top of the ninth inning. Paducah Chiefs lead 4-3. 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
2: As we return, a pitch misses the zone to Gussie Maynard from Jet Long. It's up to him here. There is an arm in the pen for the Chiefs. Possibly getting ready, should they need him. As it's now 1-1. So it's a 1-1 count. And now 2-1, pitch misses outside. From Long to Maynard. Behind Maynard is Mesa and Prosperi. So here is the 2-1. He'll be hit into the ground, fielded by Long, underhanded the first in time, and that is out number one. Gussie Maynard, the victim, that brings up Ryan Mesa, with one out. So one out. Nobody on. Now pinch hitting is number 19. He sees a ball upstairs. He's hitting in place of Ryan Mesa. This is Jaden Hernandez of Humble, Texas, Soral State University. Now pitch way upstairs to Jaden Hernandez. Right-handed hitting Hernandez, top hitter. An average last that I was able to check for this minors roster. Watches a strike here, it's 2-1. He and Prosperi, their top hitters, hitting back-to-back here. With one away in a one-run game, he swings and misses there. 2-2, almost swung out of his shoes. So the count is even. So Long to fire the 2-2 delivery. This one is hit in the air by Hernandez. Going over is Sefsky, and he makes the out on the ball popped up behind second base just on the outfield grass. Sefsky gets the out recorded, two away. That'll bring up Trent Prosperi, top of the order hitting with a one-run deficit for the Miners. Here in the top of nine. The pitch from Long to Prosperi. Watch for a strike, 0-1. So it's an 0-1 count with two men gone. An out seals the game. This one is going to be hit over to short, past Sefsky into center field. That is a rallying single for Madisonville and Trent Prosperi. So Prosperi will stand in at second. Isaiah Smith now to bat with a man on first and two away. Warming up in the bullpen appears to be Avery Starks, who threw yesterday for the Chiefs. Interesting situation there to have Starks warming up in the bullpen. This one's fouled away on the first pitch to the plate, 0-1. 0-1 count, two men gone. And now the pitch to Smith.

0: it on the ground. Over to Supski. Supski throws the first in time. That is the ball game. Chiefs win. Trailing 3-1 at one point. They scored two in the seventh inning, one in the eighth inning, and they hold Madisonville for four straight scoreless to end the ball game with the final score, Chiefs 4, Miners 3. What a game here for the Paducah Chiefs. A great way to bounce back to their winning ways after dropping two straight. They improve their record to 9-6. Madisonville falls to 3-11. I will kick it over to a word from one of our sponsors, and then we will be right back here to look at the upcoming schedule and player of the game. You're listening to Paducah Chiefs Baseball on 99.5 The Fan.
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0: Back here at Brooks Stadium, Paducah, Kentucky. Final on today's ball game. The Madisonville Miners would score three runs on 11 hits and commit three errors. The Paducah Chiefs play an error-free game. Four runs on eight hits and the win today. Today's winning pitcher will go to Nathan Bodenberg. As for the losing pitcher today, it will be, unable to get his name, number five. It's either five or six, excuse me. I could not see a good number in the single set. For the Miners, he came in at the end of the game. He takes a loss. As for the player of the game, that'll wait until the upcoming, actually, no. We'll do player of the game first. Player of the game, then the upcoming schedule. Today's player of the game will have an honorable mention next to him. The player of the game, Javon Andrews. For Andrews today, he went 3-for-4, picking up a double and two singles, and he scored on the double that he hit as the tying run of the ball game. The honorable mention for today's game, Jack Robinson. Robinson's bloop hit allowed Trey Dooley to score and be the winning run. So Javon Andrews, the player of the game, the honorable mention player of the game, goes to Jack Robinson. And with that being said, let's look ahead to the upcoming week of Paducah Chiefs baseball between now and next Wednesday. So of course today, Chiefs defeat the Miners 4-3. Tomorrow, an off day. Then, Friday, the Chiefs are back home to host the Hoptown Hoppers. And I hear a rumor, two McCracken County Mustangs will be playing in that ballgame. Fresh off of their

0: State Tournament Final Four appearance in Lexington. Just a rumor. You may want to show up to see what the two Mustangs can do if they do indeed show. But again, you have to show up to know. My little secret. Saturday, the Paducah Chiefs head to Henderson to play the Flash. That'll be at 6:30. They will host the Fulton Railroaders Sunday, the 21st, 6 o'clock. They host the Hoppers on Monday at 6:30, an off day Tuesday. And a week from today, the Miners are right back here to play the Paducah Chiefs at Brooks Stadium in Paducah, Kentucky. So once more for tonight, the Paducah Chiefs defeat the Madisonville Miners by a score of 4-3. It took till the end of the game, but the Chiefs able to get the winning run on the board in the bottom of the eighth. Jet Long able to shut down the Miners in the top of the ninth to hold on to that one-run lead. So we will now look forward to tomorrow's off day. But I would like to thank you all for joining me here on 99.5 The Fan for this evening's coverage of Paducah Chiefs baseball. We will be back Friday night to host the Hoptown Hoppers at 6:30. Until then, I'm Aiden V. France, and have a good night.
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0: dick right paying for it.
1: I'm gonna go one up on Monty, and I'm gonna say Fox. Like, nice. I think Chris is using a P card, a company card.
2: Oh, that's a good answer.
1: But stunting like it's your boy. You know, God has blessed me. You know, he's been fruitful for me. Things are multiplying. I've been blessed. I'm going to go ahead and do this, Rob, and take care of this on your boy. You know, I'm a servant of the Lord, the Most High, and I'm going to take care of you.
2: I'm going to piggyback off of that, though. 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
1: And if you put all four of our answers together, we get the right answer.
3: I honestly get
1: the answer right there.
3: I think probably FS1 funded that bill, but I like the Nick Chris Wright. Lost the bet on TV, and then this is the payoff.
0: Yeah, I like that.
1: That's what it is. By the way, Mastro's, we'll tell you about it tomorrow.
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8: I'm Tony Goldwyn. As an actor and a director, I attend a lot of screenings. But there's one that's different. It's important, and it could save your life. A lung cancer screening. You know, I lost my mom to lung cancer when she was just 68 years old. And if she'd had a screening, I might have had her for a lot more years. But by the time her disease was detected, it was too late. It had already progressed to an advanced stage. Lung cancer screening is the key to early detection when the disease is most treatable, even curable. All it takes is a low-dose CT scan, which is quick and painless and requires no special preparation. So if you think that you might be at risk for lung cancer, please talk to your doctor about screening.

0: than it is here in the United States. Here, beer is about taste, cold being a big thing, and for the most part, being a little, like, you have one beer, I'm like, it's heavy, it's warm, I don't want another one. And I'm really full. Like, I'm full for the day. Like, I think a beer diet going through parts of Europe would be very successful. I'll have a beer in the beginning of the day.
1: It could be a new YouTube series for you.
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18: Harry Kane!
17: Here it is. Play of the day. 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
19: Mm-hmm.
17: We've talked NBA.
19: Oh, yeah.
17: And I don't know that he ever thought in his life he would be coming on the show to talk about the Knicks winning an NBA championship. But this is the lot in life for Fox Sports 1 insider extraordinaire Rick Bucher. He is on Twitter at Rick Bucher. And suddenly the words he said last week, it's only a matter of when, not if, for the Knicks winning a title.
20: Yep.
17: Now the reality is here. Rick Bucher, how do you feel?
20: It's not a matter of how I feel. I just want to know whether you've drawn a sober breath yet. Yeah, since that went down.
19: He's Scottish, Rick.
17: Not at all. Not at all. I mean, you saw me on social media singing Empire State of Mind at the top of my lungs after they won.
20: Yeah. Well, as I may have told you, Matt Bucher has an internship in Manhattan this summer, and so he was out and about the craziness when they clinched it and sent us some video. So I felt like I had a little piece of the New York hysteria around it, but what a way to close it out. What a great story. You just, you, there's a lot of reasons.

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9: On, that's Jason, it. That's the cut. Right there.
15: It's been a minute since we've had a great Fox versus ESPN story. Both sides being upset with the other, the big longtime rivals in the sports landscape. But enter the World Cup, and now we have one. Few reports over the course of the past couple of days have pitted Fox and ESPN against each other because, according to some reports, which Fox has said, listen, this is not true, but you saw a few blogs talk about how Fox executives were upset about ESPN's lack of coverage of the World Cup. And if you've watched ESPN's coverage over the course of the past week or so, especially Scott Van Pelt doing a thing, hey, we're restrictive with the highlights we can show, so here we're drawing it out. He and Taylor Twellman are drawing out highlights on a pad of paper.
16: Which is what we've done for the Olympics. Like, this is not a new invention, but yeah, it's the latest firing the salvo to folks.
15: Now, and now we've seen some quotes from Fox saying, look, that's not true. And who, look, obviously, there's going to be, each side is going to be upset with the other over different things over the course of the past years. This is nothing more than just

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17: One of the greatest gifts we've ever been given.
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14: Harry Kane!
17: Who said it? Brevity is the soul of wit.
15: We haven't played the OG tipping as much as we played that Harry Kane.
18: Just the tip.
17: You want to do the highlight from 30 years ago when the NBA Finals got relegated to the bottom quarter of a TV screen?
15: Yeah.
19: They drafted who?
15: You see, you saw a lot today, 32 years ago, the anniversary of the OJ chase where when O.J. Simpson was chased without – this is A.C. I got O.J.
17: it's
15: in the
17: AC.
15: Car. The Knicks-Rockets, Game 6 of the NBA Finals, was relegated to a small screen. You were watching both of those things happen at once on television. O.J. being chased and the Knicks-Rockets. Like, okay.

0: the Nationals 6-2. Marlins topped the Phillies 12-4. Sandy Alcantara, 6 strikeouts. Kyle Stowers went yard twice. Robbie Ray had 8 strikeouts as the Giants beat the Braves 7-2. And Shohei Ohtani gave up 4 earned runs but did get the win as the Dodgers beat the Rays 5-4. Dodgers actually swept the Rays in that series. And Oklahoma beat Georgia 11-4 to advance to the College World Series Finals. The Sooners will play North Carolina on Saturday, best of 3. Fellas, back to you.
1: 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Jason Smith, Mike Harmon, live from the Fox Sports Radio studios. 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
18: In World Cup action, Colombia beat Uzbekistan 3-1 in Group K. Also in Group K, Portugal and DR Congo played to a 1-1 draw. England took the lead in the second half, beat Croatia 4-2 out of Group L. Harry Kane found the back of the net twice. Ghana scored in the 95th minute to beat Panama 1-0 out of Group L at the World Cup. In the NBA, Trae Young plans to decline his $48.9 million player option for next season. He'll be a free agent. Washington remains a frontrunner after trading for the guard. James Dolan confirmed the Knicks have accepted an invitation for the White House to celebrate their their championship. Also said they will not go into the

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11: In World Cup action, Colombia beat Uzbekistan 3-1 in Group K. Also in Group K, Portugal and DR Congo played to a 1-1 draw. England took the lead in the second half, beat Croatia 4-2 out of Group L. Harry Kane found the back of the net twice. Ghana scored in the 95th minute to beat Panama 1-0 out of Group L at the World Cup. In the NBA, Trae Young plans to decline his $48.9 million player option for next season. He'll be a free agent. Washington remains a frontrunner after trading for the guard. James Dolan confirmed the Knicks have accepted an invitation for the White House to celebrate their championship. Also said they will not go into the second apron next year. In Major League Baseball, Brewers beat the Cardinals 9-4. Royals over the Nationals 6-2. Marlins over Phillies 12-4. Sandy Alcantara with six strikeouts. And Shohei Ohtani gave up four earned runs but got the win as the Dodgers beat the Rays 5-4, completing the sweep.
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11: Action out of the World Cup. Ghana scored in the 95th minute to beat Panama 1-0 out of Group L. Also in Group L, England, with a big second half, defeating Croatia 4-2. Harry Kane found the back of the net twice. In Group K, Colombia beat Uzbekistan 3-1, and Portugal and DR Congo played to a 1-1 draw. In the NBA, James Dolan has confirmed the Knicks have accepted an invitation to go to the White House to celebrate their championship, also saying they will not go into the second apron next year. Trae Young plans to decline his $48.7 million player option for next season. He will be a free agent. Washington remains a frontrunner after trading for the guard last year. Marlins topped the Phillies 12-4. Sandy Alcantara had 6 strikeouts, and Kyle Stowers went yard twice. Robbie Ray with 8 strikeouts as the Giants beat the Braves 7-2. And Shohei Ohtani gave up 4 earned runs but still got the win as the Dodgers beat the Rays 5-4.
12: Gather around. Ben Maller's up.
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14: Well, it's like the LeBron love wine, something. Yeah. Welcome

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14: I'm Tony Goldwyn. As an actor and a director, I attend a lot of screenings. But there's one that's different. It's important, and it could save your life. A lung cancer screening. You know, I lost my mom to lung cancer when she was just 68 years old. And if she'd had a screening, I might have had her for a lot more years. But by the time her disease was detected, it was too late. editor.

0: $286,000 a year. You're in the top percent, top 10% of earners in the United States. And so that would make you a wealthy human being. So anyway, Mallory, third degree. We'll get to that. Time now for the Insta trivia. Blank is the only player in baseball history to reach at least 100 home runs, 150 steals, and 35 triples through 700 career games in the league. Again, Blank is the only player in baseball history to reach at least 100 home runs, 150 steals, and 35 triples through 700 career games. And that is the Insta trivia. The answer, we'll get to it, and we will do it next. However, it is the A block, and what hour is it? Let's find out right now. Here we go.
1: Number two.
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9: And here's what you need to know.
10: In World Cup action, Colombia beat Uzbekistan 3-1 in Group K. Also in Group K, Portugal and DR Congo played to a 1-1 draw. England took the lead in the second half, beat Croatia 4-2 out of Group L. Harry Kane found the back of the net twice. Ghana scored in the 95th minute to beat Panama 1-0 out of Group L at the World Cup. In the NBA, Trae Young plans to decline his $48.9 million player option for next season. He'll be a free agent. Washington remains a frontrunner after trading for the guard. James Dolan confirmed the Knicks have accepted an invitation for the White House to celebrate their championship. Also said they will not go into the second apron next year. In Major League Baseball, Brewers beat the Cardinals 9-4. Royals over the Nationals 6-2. Marlins over Phillies 12-4. Sandy Alcantara with 6 strikeouts. And Shohei Ohtani gave up 4 earned runs but got the win as the Dodgers beat the Rays 5-4, completing the sweep.
11: Maller Militia. Are you ready?
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13: Benny Blah.
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13: Well, it is not a gum shoe. It is just a shoe. That's it. It's just a shoe thing. Welcome in the beginning of another hour of the Ben Maller Show. We are in the air everywhere as we hold a conclave. We do. We're holding a conclave as we're just a bunch of slack-jawed yokels. Coast to coast, border to border, and beyond on the vast and epically powerful microphones of FSR emanating live.
16: Do it live!
13: 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That's where we are, the dead of the night. Guaranteed human from the world-famous Fox Sports Radio.

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0: There you go. It is the Ben Maller Show. We do have Ask Ben. Your questions, our answers. We'll get to that. We will do it next. However, it is the A Block. What hour is it? Let's find out real quick.
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0: that's been off the air for 30 years, though, right? Or 20 years?
1: Whoa. Calm down. Maybe right, something like
0: calm
1: that,
0: down.
1: Though.
0: Yeah. All right. Cool.
2: I think I'm going to go with Friends.
0: Friends?
2: Yeah.
0: Solid. Yeah. Legendary. All right, what's next? It's Ask Ben Your Questions, Our Answers. If you like the bit, we do it every week at this time. If you don't like the bit, it's only once a week. If it's not long enough, blame Blair in Maine because he took our time.
2: Donkey Sausage would like to know, are you allergic to any food or material?
0: I'm allergic to penicillin, which becomes problematic when I have medical stuff. Penicillin, I'm allergic to. And I was, as a kid, allergic to certain types of dogs. What about you, Lorena?
1: The sticky stuff on Band-Aids I'm allergic to.
2: Huh.
0: Oh, that's an interesting one.
1: It causes cool. rashes.
2: Yes, lots of stuff. Doxycycline is an antibiotic I'm allergic to. Like cheap metals, like certain belt buckles will give me a rash. And lychee, like very allergic to lychee.
0: Interesting. All right.
1: I had a lychee smoothie the other day and thought about you dying.
2: Oh.
0: Wonderful.
2: Okay.
0: What's next? What do we got?
2: The King Rory wants to know, do you watch your calorie intake?
0: No, I do intermittent fasting, so I don't really worry what I eat. I just eat like in 30 or 40 minutes. I eat everything for the whole day. That's it. That's my thing. I don't really worry about calories. It's just like fast. That's it. What about you, Lorena?
1: Yeah, I try to do high calories because I eat small amounts.
0: All right. Cool.
2: Yes.
0: Okay. Yes.
2: Have you ever been handcuffed? Yep. Eek wants to know.
1: Ooh.
0: By police or by someone else?
1: Exactly.
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6: Action out of the World Cup. Ghana scored in the 95th minute to beat Panama 1-0 out of Group L. Also in Group L, England, with a big second half, defeating Croatia 4-2. Harry Kane found the back of the net twice. In Group K, Colombia beat Uzbekistan 3-1, and Portugal and DR Congo played to a 1-1 draw. In the NBA, James Dolan has confirmed the Knicks have accepted an invitation to go to the White House to celebrate their championship, also saying they will not go into the second apron next year. Trae Young plans to decline his $48.7 million player option for next season. He will be a free agent. Washington remains a frontrunner after trading for the guard last year. Marlins topped the Phillies 12-4. Sandy Alcantara had 6 strikeouts, and Kyle Stowers went yard twice. Robbie Ray with 8 strikeouts as the Giants beat the Braves 7-2. And Shohei Ohtani gave up 4 earned runs but still got the win as the Dodgers beat the Rays 5-4.
7: Pay attention, you just may learn something here.
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13: A bingo roar! Welcome in the beginning of another hour of the Ben Maller Show. We are in the air everywhere. As we unwind and we smell the barn. Somebody clean that up. Coast to coast, border to border, and beyond on the vast and stupendously powerful microphones of FSR emanating live from the science, the sweet science, as we bob and weave. 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

0: and Travis's love of Kansas City style steak and whatnot, and big buck, $500 a plate. And story number three, Jordan Woods, fiance of Carl Anthony Towns, reaping the benefits of the Knicks championship run. Woods has been seen with orange purse, which she called the lucky bag, at every game in the finals. It is made by her luxury apparel brand, $125 bag, completely sold out, won't be back until September. Those are the three stories. Figure out which one isn't true. Eddie, one, two, or three, Eddie?
1: Number one.
0: Number one. Thank you so much, Eddie. We love you. Call next week with the bit. Frank the Tank, one, two, or three, Frank?
2: Number two.
0: Number two. All right. What about you, Poppy in San Diego? One, two, or three, picking with Poppy?
3: Number three. Let's go. Number three.
0: All right, Poppy, just like your picks are wrong, it's number two. Number two. That's the one. That Taylor Swift, Kelsey one. We
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7: What you need to
8: know. In World Cup action, Colombia beat Uzbekistan 3-1 in Group K. Also in Group K, Portugal and DR Congo played to a 1-1 draw. England took the lead in the second half, beat Croatia 4-2 out of Group L. Harry Kane found the back of the net twice. Ghana scored in the 95th minute to beat Panama 1-0 out of Group L at the World Cup. In the NBA, Trae Young plans to decline his $48.9 million player option for next season. He'll be a free agent. Washington remains a frontrunner after trading for the guard. James Dolan confirmed the Knicks have accepted an invitation for the White House to celebrate their championship. Also said they will not go into the second apron next year. In Major League Baseball, Brewers beat the Cardinals 9-4. Royals over the Nationals 6-2. Marlins over Phillies 12-4. Sandy Alcantara with six strikeouts. And Shohei Ohtani gave up four earned runs but got the win as the Dodgers beat the Rays 5-4, completing the sweep.
9: Morning to all.
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0: And the only thing they had left was Bud Light.
1: No light beer.
0: But specifically Bud Light. And that goes to show you that when you run a campaign that goes sideways, some people don't forget. They do not forget. Even though people lost their jobs, apparently in Boston, did not go over well. So, but the Scots are taking over, man, and they're getting after it. My people, by the way.
1: Oh yeah, you're Scottish now.
0: Yeah, damn right.
1: Okay. We are. 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
6: Action out of the World Cup. Ghana scored in the 95th minute to beat Panama 1-0 out of Group L. Also in Group L, England, with a big second half, defeating Croatia 4-2. Harry Kane crowned the back of the net twice. In Group K, Colombia beat Uzbekistan 3-1, and Portugal and DR Congo played to a 1-1 draw. In the NBA, James Dolan has confirmed the Knicks have accepted an invitation to go to the White House to celebrate their championship, also saying they will not go into the second apron next year. Trae Young plans to decline his $48.7 million player option for next season. He will be a free agent. Washington remains a frontrunner after trading for the guard last year. Marlins topped the Phillies 12-4. Sandy Alcantara had 6 strikeouts, and Kyle Stowers went yard twice. Robbie Ray with 8 strikeouts as the Giants beat the Braves 7-2. And Shohei Ohtani gave up 4 earned runs but still got the win as the Dodgers beat the Rays 5-4.
7: Good morning to all.
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5: Excuse me. I know you have a 9 o'clock, so I'll keep this short. I'm the business suit in the back of your closet. You wore me nearly every day before your office went, quote, casual. I used to be the CEO of your closet. Now I'm just that one intern no one ever talks to. I always thought you'd circle back with me, get granular, keep me in the pipeline. But nada. Nothing. Don't you remember the McKittrick presentation? You spilled coffee on me, and I still looked amazing during the breakout talkback Q&A. 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
8: Meteorologist Lou Jaton with your Thursday forecast. We'll have a chance of showers, mostly sunny after that. High temperatures in the mid-80s. Southwest winds at 5 to 10. And for tonight, mostly cloudy with a chance of showers. Overnight lows in the mid-60s. For tomorrow, Juneteenth, mostly sunny. High temperatures in the mid-80s. And for Saturday, partly cloudy. High temperatures in the mid-80s. Sunday, showers and thunderstorms, mid-80s. I'm meteorologist Lou Jaton on The Fan.
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1: Hey there, how you doing? Welcome in. It is the Leach Report for a stormy Thursday edition of the show, presented as always by Bobcat Enterprises. Might need a piece of that heavy equipment from Bobcat to move a tree in some places after the storm that has come across Kentucky, but I think it's going to move through pretty quickly. When we get rolling today, we will start with Jerry Blanton, former Wildcat defensive great. Still, 50 years after he played in the top 10 in tackles, we're going to hear from Jerry about going into the Kentucky Pro Football Hall of Fame. That'll be coming up next week at their annual Purple Jacket Dinner. Jack Pilgrim will join us from On3 Sports, KSR. Let's talk a little Kentucky basketball. Goose is normally in that slot, but he is traveling today, so he'll be back with us next week. And then Justin Rowland from Cats Illustrated, also on the On3 Network. So that's the lineup for today. Wildcat news of the day, always presented by Giuseppe's of Lexington. There's a new name that fans are getting familiar with. Nikola Kostarica, age 17, from Serbia, but is playing in a pro league in Spain. And at one point this week, Travis Branham from 24/7 Sports put out a crystal ball prediction for Kostarica to end up at Kentucky. Now, Travis has since pulled back that prediction. He is reporting that there is a consideration of college basketball in the States versus staying with his team in Spain. Also, Gonzaga, Michigan, UCLA are stepping up their pursuit of Kostarica. So, Jack's been following this story. Jack Pilgrim will see what he's hearing when he joins us. But this is a player, if you haven't read much about him this week, he's one of the top young players in Europe, viewed as a potential high first-round NBA draft pick when he would be eligible for the draft in 28. So he could potentially be playing two seasons for whoever gets him if he chooses to come and play U.S. college basketball. So, you know, at this point, I'm sure there, I mean, yeah, all the guys have agents, and guys and ladies when they're big-time recruits have agents now. And as we're learning as followers of the game, it is there's a lot of posturing involved and leveraging, etc. So you never know. You probably never knew completely what to trust in terms of the information, but it's worse than ever now. So if you're a fan, you just have to, it gets frustrating, I know, but just hang in there and let the thing play out, because to this point, for all of the

0: consternation for Kentucky men's basketball. Even before you get to this player, it has played out pretty well. And Kentucky looks to be looks to have a really nice roster set for next season. So we'll talk about all of that as we move through the show today. Also, UK announced release details of Jay Batt's contract as the new Champions Blue CEO and AD. It's a six-year deal, compensation moving from a total of just over $2.6 million the first year to a little under $3.4 million in the final year of the deal. And I'm sure you can, if you want to get deeper into the contract, there are plenty of places you can find that information online if you're a UK sports fan that's more into the business side. When we come back, we'll hear from Jerry Blanton, one of the greats of Kentucky football. By the way, a couple of things before we get to the first break. There are a couple of anniversaries this year that need to be recognized. We'll do discussion of these teams probably later in the summer, and then again when their anniversaries come up later in the season, later in the year. But the 76 Peach Bowl team, 50-year anniversary coming up. Kentucky hadn't played in a bowl game in 25 years. Jerry Blanton was on that team. 37,000 Kentucky fans went to Atlanta on a frigid day on New Year's Eve, 1976. And then the 2006 first bowl team for Rich Brooks. Kentucky hadn't been to a bowl game since 99. And Rich Brooks barely hung on at the end of the 2005 season and looked surely to be headed for retirement probably in the middle of 2006. But then he and his guys rallied, turned it around, and set Kentucky football on a much better course. A lot of bowl games that have happened since then. And it started with that 2006 team, so it'll be their 20th anniversary coming up this year. Going to head to a break, and we will come back and hear from Jerry Blanton. It's the Leach Report opening segment, always presented by Giuseppe's of Lexington. Valet parking available now at Giuseppe's. Just pull up, hand the valet your keys. You can walk in, start enjoying your meal at Giuseppe's, and they'll park the car for you. If you prefer to do it yourself, that's still an option. No problem. When you get in, try to set up a reservation for the lounge area. You'll get to listen to Dave Hall's fantastic live jazz music while you enjoy your wonderful Giuseppe's meal. We'll be right back. It is the Leach Report Media Network.
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3: 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Return, refresh, and refuel at Clark's. Coming up a week from tomorrow night is the Kentucky Pro Football Hall of Fame's annual Purple Jacket Dinner Party, where they recognize the new inductees into the Kentucky Pro Football Hall of Fame. And one of them is Jerry Blanton, who was one of the key cogs in that great defense that carried Kentucky to a Peach Bowl win in 1976, which was the first bowl game in 25 years at that time for UK football. That team would go 10-1 the next season, and we caught up with Jerry to talk about the honor of going into the Kentucky Pro Football Hall of Fame.
4: I think that is the last crown on my head that I need. Didn't envision that. If I wrote a book, I wouldn't even have put my name in the Kentucky Pro Football Hall of Fame. So, and then I did my homework and seen just how many great players was in there. So it's a privilege and honor just to be on that same page with some of them guys.
3: You know, you look at those names that are in that Pro Football Hall of Fame, and there's a lot of football talent that either grew up here in Kentucky or came to Kentucky to play football. It probably didn't get as appreciated as much as it should, because there's some impressive names on there, and now you're one of them.
4: Like I said, it's an honor. I mean, when Frank Minifield told me, he said, he always called me Big Dog. He said, Big Dog, I got some good news for you. I said, but you probably be mad. I said, what you got, Frank? He said, you got inducted into the Kentucky Hall of Fame. And he said, you probably mad. I said, why would I be mad at an honor like that? He said, funny. He said, because you probably should have been in it 20 years ago.
3: Well, he makes a good point there. You know, you had a long run in the NFL, mostly with the Chiefs. What do you remember about your time in the NFL?
4: It was like, as a little kid, I think that's what you dream. So it was like a dream come true just to play in the NFL. I mean, everybody wanted to go to a Super Bowl, and everybody, that's the highest you can get. But just playing in the NFL, making a team, was just the ending to my career, ending to the book that I probably would never wrote.
3: Let's talk about the time at Kentucky. I mean, you played on some great teams here. How did your time at UK help prepare you to get to the league and stay there so long?
4: I think it was just the talent that we had, and everybody did their duty, did their job, no matter were you first team, second team, or third team. We didn't have that big of a drop-off. If I got hurt, then the Rick Jaffe came in, or the Bob Winkles came in, or the Tim Gooch came in. Our first team and our second team, our third team, we was really all on the same page, and everybody did their assignments.
3: Yeah, you guys had just a great defense. I mean, you just, especially in 77, just crushed really good teams. Went up and won at Penn State. But, you know, on the offensive side, you had Derek leading the way, Derek Ramsey quarterback. I mean, there was just a lot of, obviously, really good football players, but just a lot of confidence on both sides of the ball in those days at Kentucky, right?
4: Hey, it was confidence on both sides. And I always told Derek that we made him tougher, because in practice, we hit him whether he ran out of bounds or had the big red cross on him, we was going to hit him. So if he got past our defense, it wasn't a defense in the college football that could stop him. So our practice was like games.
3: What made that defense, beyond talent, what made that defense so dominant?
4: I think everybody paid attention to the details. We had some good coaches that came up with good game plans. And if we executed their game plans and didn't make any mistakes, the talent was there. So just the game plan that the coaches had, the Bleach.

0: what they wanted to do. I think everybody bought into it. And like I said, we was good from the back, from DBs, the linebacker, to the defensive line. We had some mad talent.
1: 76, you guys win a share of the SEC title for the only time at Kentucky, and then go to the first bowl game in 25 years. And there weren't that many bowl games then like there is now. What do you remember about that day down in Atlanta and that game? And then I guess even before the game started, seeing all those Kentucky fans in the stands.
0: Well, that was the first thing when we found out we were playing North Carolina and we read some of the clipping on North Carolina. They said they had the fastest backfield in the nation. And I always said, and most of the guys on defense said, if they faster than Florida's running back, then we're gonna have a game. So we watched film on North Carolina, and on film they looked fast. Then we got to play them, and we found out that they sped up their film to make them look that fast.
1: What about all those Kentucky fans? Was that a surprise to see that many of them there all the way down in Atlanta?
0: That was a big surprise because you never heard about the Kentucky fans turning out like the Alabama fans or the LSU fans or the Georgia fans. So to see that much blue down there was a blessing in disguise, and we wanted to put on the show for our fans.
1: What made those teams, 76 and 77, when you went 10-1, I mean, what made those teams as good as they were beyond just the talent that you guys put on the field?
0: I think every team would say just the relationship that we had with each other. It's like you can't describe it, because every team will say, well, we was a family, we was like brothers, but it was something deeper with our team that you can't even explain. I mean, I don't care if you was black or white, we were just like in sync. We actually could say we loved each other.
1: I remember talking to Dallas Owens one time, and he said it got to the point where the coaches didn't have to correct guys. You know, you were accountable to your teammate, because to the point that the coaches didn't have to really take charge of that and correct things.
0: Hey, that was true, especially on the defensive side. We bought into what our defensive coaches put up on the board. We executed it, and the game plan that they came up, if we didn't make any mistakes or we didn't beat each other, it wasn't too many teams that was going to score on us. We took pride in, if you got a field goal, we was mad.
1: We take you back to the NFL. Who was the toughest guy to tackle in your time in the league?
0: Well, if I can name 10 of them, my first one would be Walter Payton. My second one would be Earl Campbell. Then there was Eric Dickerson. Then there was Tony Dorsett. So I can just name a handful. Everybody had you know, it was a little running back by the name of James Brooks. And when you was a linebacker coming off one of them big offensive linemen, he was at Ward Street as soon as he touched the ball. So James Brooks ran hard. There was John Riggins. So they had a multitude of backs that had their own style and their own flavor.
1: What made Payton number one?
0: I just think you really couldn't get a good shot on him. And I think he delivered a blow before you can deliver a ball. So I remember tackling him one time, and he got up off the pile before I did. And I'm like, man, this dude's a different beast here. So he had a work ethic that I heard was unreal, how he trained his body. He was, to me, would have been the King James of back when I was playing in football.
1: Jerry, appreciate the time. Congratulations on a very well-deserved honor, and it'll be great to see you back in the Bluegrass.
0: Hey, I appreciate the interview, and I'm looking forward to that day. I hope they give me an hour to speak, because I got my speech all prepared.
1: Wildcat legend Jerry Blanton there. And here's who he's going into the Kentucky Pro Football Hall of Fame with the week from tomorrow night. Ermal Allen. He was a legendary scout and procurer of talent for the Dallas Cowboys, those great teams that Tom Landry had. And he was on a legendary coaching staff at Kentucky with Blanton Collier as the head coach. Mark Pike, Dixie Heights High School, played for the Buffalo Bills. Bilal Powell from U of L played in the NFL with the New York Jets, as did Chad Pennington from Marshall University. He's done great things with the Seraph football program here in Lexington. So it's an impressive class of gentlemen that are going into the Kentucky Pro Football Hall of Fame a week from tomorrow night. You can get your tickets for that event at KentuckyProFootballHOF.org. We'll be right back here on the Leach Report Radio Network.
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2: 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This salute to the all-resilient team is presented by Keeneland, Game One Sports, and Star Manufacturing. Haley Jackson was on the track waiting to run her race for the Boone County track team when a discus struck her in the side of the head. She suffered a traumatic brain injury and a skull fracture. But after a lengthy recovery, she was back on the soccer pitch, playing in 31 matches over the next two seasons. And on the track, she ran three different personal best times. See the full all-resilient team at TomLeachKY.com and on our Facebook page.
3: 26 past the top of the hour, it's the Leach Report, and we are presented by Bobcat Enterprises each day. Jack Pilgrim joins us now from On3 Sports, KSR, to talk a little Kentucky basketball, and let's start with the name that popped up on everybody's BBN radar anyway this week, Jack. You wrote about him earlier this week. I think you wrote of the first, maybe the first, Nikola Kostarica. And take it from there. What do we know at this point?
4: Excellent pronunciation. It's almost like you do this for a living, Tom.
3: Well, I also used the World Wide Web to go through several videos and came up with that consensus.
4: I think it is a nice little icing on the cake possibility that popped up for Kentucky. Gonzaga, UCLA, Arizona, Michigan have been poking around and really pushing for a kid who just turned 17 here in the last month or two and just blew up in Serbia playing for his own national team, and then also playing for FC Barcelona, is just one of the rising superstars of the world. And I think there's kind of a consensus that for his age, he's, arguably the best in the world at what he does. Set a record for being the youngest player in FC Barcelona history to play a game and to score a basket for, obviously a historic club there with Barca. So, it's obviously a high dollar, bidding war at this stage, and a lot of schools jumping in the mix and wanting to add kind of just one of the big ultimate prizes here late in the game. He's going to participate in the U17 World Cup there in Turkey here at the end of June and going into July. So a lot of eyes going on him. He won't arrive to a college campus potentially until August, but he's one of those unique deals where he thought he would be coming over on a 2-year contract if he chooses to make his way to college basketball right now, and that is the plan from my understanding. And because of his age, just turning 17, he's not draft eligible until 2028. So it's one of those deals where he's young, he's green. You got to kind of deal with some of the young hurdles with him in year one, where he shows flashes, but maybe, shot selection problematic, inefficient at times, turnover prone, but, showing those flashes of brilliance before ultimately, becoming a superstar in year two for your program. And Kentucky is absolutely firmly in the mix there.
3: We are coming up on the heartbreak at the bottom of the hour, so we'll continue discussing this player and more with Jack. When we come right back, you can follow him at Jack Pilgrim KSR on X. It is the Leach Report. We are halfway home. More with Jack and then Justin Rowland coming up in the second half of the show as well.

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5: I'm meteorologist Lou Jaton with your Thursday forecast. We'll have a chance of showers, mostly sunny after that. High temperatures in the mid-80s. Southwest winds at 5 to 10. And for tonight, mostly cloudy with a chance of showers. Overnight lows in the mid-60s. For tomorrow, Juneteenth, mostly sunny. High temperatures in the mid-80s. And for Saturday, partly cloudy. High temperatures in the mid-80s. Sunday, showers and thunderstorms, mid-80s. I'm meteorologist Lou Jaton on The Fan.
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7: Second half of our show coming up on Sunday. Every Sunday, you can hear Anthony White, Larry Vaught, and our guest Jack Pilgrim, along with producer Bo Robinson on the Sunday Morning Sports Talk Show. And this week, around the midpoint of the show, at around 10:30 Eastern Time, Debbie Stein, mother of Coach Will Stein, will be joining the program and might be bringing... Jack, you may have to make it into the studio for this show instead of connecting from your home, because I bet she'll bring some Sissy Cakes products with her. So you may want to come up, join in. They'll cut you in on the goodies, I'm sure.
8: I'm sure you've had them. They are as advertised and as delicious as it gets. So, goodness gracious. So I'm very much in, Tom.
7: Let's get back to talking about basketball and the Wildcats and the interest in Nikola Kostarica from Serbia, but played in Spain. Any thought that staying in with his team in Barcelona is seriously under consideration?
8: Yes, he has a pretty competitive return deal on the table from Barcelona, and I think they're viewing him saying, you know, you didn't really get a real shot at proving yourself

0: was one of our core stars. You know, he played for the B team and thrived there, got a chance to play for the A team and did, you know, well, but, you know, playing spot minutes here or there because it's, you know, about seniority and, you know, catering to the older fellas and, you know, letting the younger guys kind of come along at their own pace. So I think that's part of the pitch too is, you know, hey, you've thrived in all of these FIBA events and proved yourself at, the next gen, one of the big qualifying tournaments. He just won MVP honors there in May. So you're proving yourself at all these other stops. Why don't you come prove it, you know, once again with one more year before making the jump to college basketball in 27-28? So that's definitely something under consideration. But I think the green is talking, Tom. I think there's just so much money on the table from American colleges that they, you know, I think ideally they probably prefer to stay home in Spain and continue, you know, pick up where he left off this past season with EuroLeague and his own league there. But I think that the money is talking with American colleges.
1: And once that happens, then, I mean, this is a talent. Obviously, you mentioned other schools that are interested. I think Gonzaga, Michigan, UCLA are the ones I've seen the most, along with the Cats. If it gets, you know, looks like it's getting close for Kentucky, these guys all have agents now. Well, Nicola, let's hold off on this, and let's see what else we might be able to, you know, pit one against the other. And obviously, all that goes on now. And for guys like you that are chasing information and accurate information, it's just made the challenge even tougher, I'm sure, because there's so much more that's muddying the waters with people giving out information, right?
0: And factor in the 5-hour time difference to where these guys are actually located, that once you kind of hit the 3, 4 o'clock p.m. Eastern time window, they're asleep. So you kind of got to wake up at, you know, 5, 6 o'clock to kind of capitalize on these windows and make the phone calls back home. And so, yeah, it's been frustrating and annoying. And, yes, Mark Pope said in his own one of those Q&A videos that, yes, Kentucky is, you know, uses leverage, and they know that Kentucky, we saw Jay Batt meet with the team yesterday and say, hey, you guys will never have to question whether the resources will be there for you or not. So other schools see that and go, oh, all right, let's see you put your money where your mouth is and just see how high we can go with this. But fortunately for Kentucky, I know with confidence that they think very highly of this kid, and they are, you know, the Boumche signee with Duke that is, you know, current 5-star, but same situation where he has to play 2 years in college, and Duke is kind of using him as a, you know, hey, let's use you at your own pace in year one, and then you can be our superstar in year two. Several people I've talked to believe that as much as, you know, the internet attention that kid is getting and all, you know, all the viral TikToks and all that, that Nicola Kucerica is actually better. So he is worth the price of admission. He's one of those kids that's like, yeah, this price might be getting a little too aggressive. And, you know, the 2-year deal is kind of a, you know, how do you guarantee something like that? How do you protect yourself to avoid, you know, developing him in year one and then avoiding him hitting the transfer portal going into year two? And then you don't even get the real reward of that development with that second superstar season potentially. So there's just a lot of moving parts here. That's why I've never said Kentucky has it done. Like, I have felt strongly about Kentucky's positioning, but when there's this much money on the line and this many moving parts, it just gets very, very, very complicated. And yes, the time difference has been quite frustrating, just as the little icing on the cake with it.
1: We're talking with Jack Pilgrim from On3 Sports at KSR about this Nicola Kucerica story that has bubbled up this week, and chasing information. And Rob Wright, the BYU point guard, did a news conference this week, I think with Colin Chandler, their first one for people who follow the BYU program and their fans out there. And Wright talked about the pursuit by Kentucky and essentially said, I believe, I don't have the soundbite here handy, but to the effect, something to the effect that he was just kind of, he really wanted to stay at BYU, and he was just kind of killing time. And I don't think he talked about, you know, leveraging Kentucky, but yes, I'm sure that was part of the equation as well. And that is happening now. And

0: And then also you get a situation where you bring somebody in and people think, Kentucky, and maybe, you know, somebody's reporting that Kentucky's the leader for this guy. And maybe it is at this price point, but once somebody else takes the price point to another level, maybe Kentucky's not interested anymore, or whoever the school is. All that kind of thing is happening now. So I guess it's just a public service message to fans to understand there's a lot more going on than there used to be here in these things, right?
1: Yeah, and it's frustrated, and, you know, Pope has received quite a, you know, big brunt of it with, you know, the whiff memes and all of that stuff. But, you know, I think he has earned himself a little bit of leeway over the last several weeks with, you know, the 1-2-3 punch he's landed with Malachi Moreno, Milan Momcilovic, and Ryan Hampton, to where he can say, hey, like, I've built up some equity with you guys. Like, the recruiting accusations you made about me, like, I'm starting to get those off my back, right? So I think, you know, when you jump headfirst into another recruitment like this where it is high money, I think you just kind of know what you're signing up for. And I think that was some of the early intel with this is, you know, Gonzaga has been there longer. The appeal of playing for a national champion in Michigan is obviously there. UCLA, there are some international ties that, align with his. So other schools have been around longer, and that's where you kind of got to pay that, you know, late tax that kind of has to sometimes pay of, all right, well, let's just give you an offer that you can't refuse and just have these other schools go, oh, goodness, that's not even the number I'm willing to touch. So I know with certainty there have been other schools that thought they had him early, you know, it was a month ago. There were a couple other schools that were involved with him, and once the price got to a certain point, they said, yeah, you know what, we're good. So you kind of play yourself in that favor, but then it's about navigating those last couple of days and in the final home stretch to see if you can, you know, actually get it across the finish line. It's one thing to have a verbal agreement even and be on the same terms in terms of like, all right, the money is fair. I like what we're looking at, but actually putting pen to paper and getting the contract in and, welcoming him into, you know, Lexington of the Kentucky Wildcat, that's a whole different story.
0: There was once a high school broadcaster, I'm sure, that had to navigate the challenge of five guys for Virgie High School in Kentucky that made it to the state tournament with five starters all named Newsom. On the other end of that spectrum is Momcilovic over to Costa Rica, over to NJI. So it's going to be a really interesting year. Jack,
1: yeah,
0: I appreciate
1: and
0: it. Go ahead.
1: Yeah. I was going to say, NJI, like that is, you know, I think one of the most underrated developments of the offseason, getting him on campus and, you know, acclimated. We heard Alex Wilkins, you know, that his nickname is, yeah, Uzi, apparently. So getting him on campus and acclimated, you know, that's a luxury that we did not have with Andrea Yelovich and Big Z here in recent terms. So, maybe we can get all three of them on the floor together and producing, and we can become Illinois 2.0, Arizona 2.0, yeah, the international superstars. We can bring them to Lexington.
0: And there's a new Sources Say podcast up talking about all this, right?
1: Yes. We went live yesterday, and we went early trying to beat a lot of the, you know, in case a news dump would go in the afternoon and training into the morning. So we'll probably roll out a couple as all this chaos unfolds.
0: Well, thank you much for the time, Jack.
1: Appreciate it, Tom.
0: It is the Leach Report, 16 away from the top of the hour. We'll be right back with Justin Rowland.
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5: Everything that goes along with it, but he seems like somebody who's just ready to get to work and is comfortable in the space that he's in. And, yeah, he's an interesting guy, and I don't know if he's going to be, you know, looking for the for the money quote, but I think he's very thoughtful, and his resume is very impressive. So I've been impressed from the start.
6: The financial aspect of college athletics has certainly changed massively from the last time Kentucky had a new AD coming on board 24 years ago. How else is the job different now, do you think?
5: Well, I mean, even in just the title, he's not just an AD. He's in that chief financial role. And I think Eli Capiluto was very forceful in stating what he was looking for. You know, maybe in the past you would say, you know, we're looking at this and we're also considering this and this and this, but this was very much a money hire. And if you look at his background, he's very much a money guy. And he was climbing the ladder right away, 2 years promotion, 2 years promotion, 4 years promotion. And it seemed like if you looked at his career, it was like he was established as a big financial mover very early on. And then the question was, does that translate to being an elite administrator? And Michigan State obviously liked what the results that were coming at Georgia Tech, and just too early to judge what was going on at Michigan State, but he's obviously been in demand.
6: Is, according to reports, going to be one of the highest paid individuals mm-hmm. in that spot in the country. But I've said this before. I remember many years ago when Mitch got a bump up in pay, Mike Pratt and I were talking on one of the road trips, and he said, look, this is a major, this is like a CEO of a major corporation now that did people in these jobs. And that's what people in those roles make. And this is a guy, if he brings in the kind of money that he has at other places, then you would think, I would assume, that's a good return on your investment.
5: Yeah, exactly. He had one of the highest paid ADs in the country, And there's different ways to get to those marks.

0: right? Like Mark Stoops, when he was the coach, was coached for so long that you kind of work your way up to that spot. And in this case, it was, you know, he was at Michigan State. Michigan State spent $180 million a year on athletics, which is pretty much exactly the same as Kentucky. So in order to get the athletics director away from a Big Ten financial powerhouse, you're just going to have to sweeten the pot. And I'm sure that some of the circumstances at Michigan State made it more tenable for him to leave after a year than would otherwise be the case. That was not ideal, but you heard the frustration from Tom Izzo talking about the changes at the top with the president and now the athletics director. So that seemed like people were eager to get out.
1: I thought he was wise, J-Bet, to make some of the comments that he did regarding just what all fans can do and to feel important, to feel a part of this, because you know, it, when you're charged with trying to increase the fundraising, there's some element of any fan base that's really not included in that, just don't have the resources to participate at that level, but they can participate in some way. And for Kentucky, which doesn't have some of the assets of other states in terms of maybe financial resources, corporations, etc., that passion of that fan base is something that enables you to close some of the gap on other states, right?
0: Yeah, no doubt. I liked how he said that. Like, his mindset is just do a little bit more, do a little bit more. If that's the mindset that everybody has, then you're in the right spot. And a lot of this is just getting the momentum moving in the right direction and getting everybody bought in and getting a process in place. And I think Kentucky, you know, the changes in the athletics department, he obviously had to be, you know, pretty comfortable with the direction of that to step into it. And as a reputable person who is in demand in the AD space, that's kind of validation for what they had been doing at Kentucky. And yeah, it's going to be fascinating. I think he was right to talk football, and he's been right to emphasize that other sports are not going to be neglected. But yeah, this is the kind of thing that's a long, long drawn out process where he's setting processes into motion and he's putting people in a position to succeed. And, you know, we're not going to know for a few years how to judge him, but everything he's done so far in his career, he's not over his head.
1: Talk with Justin Rowland. You can read him at catsillustrated.com. Justin and the whole team. They're on the On3 Sports Network. It's at Rowland Rivals on X. What are you hearing out of Kentucky football as we move closer to the start of some practices, the training camp portion, I guess, of leading up to the season?
0: Well, right now, you know, all of their official visits were canceled last weekend, but really this weekend they're bringing a lot of their commitments in. And Tyler Freiman, Louisville baseball commit, is in focus. Louisville loved him for baseball, but they didn't probably recruit him as hard for football as they probably wish they did now, because I feel like Kentucky feels like this kid could be a first-round pick in the NFL draft, like down the road. He's that kind of athlete, that kind of twitchy, that kind of explosive, wired right, number two player in the state right now, and he's going to be surrounded by Kentucky commitments this weekend. And there's been a long drumbeat where it sounds good for Kentucky, it sounds good, and this is the weekend they hope that they can lock him down, and he would be a star stud wide receiver to build for the future, and that could really get Will Stein's offense off the ground. That's what we're looking at as the summer recruiting winds down.
1: From Beachwood, right?
0: That's right, Beachwood. Yeah, he's really come on. He was thought of very highly as a baseball prospect early on, but those that know him on the football side say that his acceleration, his lateral movement, he's just got a very interesting skill set, and some people will swear by him. They are confident that he will be a very high-level college player. And, you know, Kentucky hasn't had many receivers like that in a long time, so it'll be an interesting game.
1: That is Justin Rowland, joins us on Thursdays from On3 Sports and Cats Illustrated. Yeah. Justin, thanks as always.
0: Thanks a lot, Tom.
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0: 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At only 4 months old, the custody of Jaden Travis was transferred to his 50-year-old grandmother. That left Jaden to travel a somewhat unconventional path. But under her guidance, he flourished. 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It is the Leach Report, and this note from Wildcat History is presented by Kentucky Roadshow Sports Cards and Memorabilia. They're on Romney Road in Lexington, and you can also find them at roadshowcards.com. This day in 2008, Deshaun Prince was named to the U.S. Olympic team. So one of many fantastic honors for Tayshaun, who was in Kentucky last summer, going into the Kentucky Sports Hall of Fame. There'll be a new class of inductees announced before long. So that was this day in 2008. And speaking of NBA players, the NBA draft is coming up next week. It's going to be a little different. The first round will be on Tuesday night, and then the second round will be to itself on Wednesday night. There's several mock drafts that are projecting Otega Owe into the second round comfortably. So hopefully that buzz is accurate. But Jaden Quaintance was not among the 24 players getting green room invitations. So there are some reports that his draft stock may be falling. And it's not, there's nothing to do with talent if that happens. It would be with just concerns about on the medical side. Shuffle Bean Coffee has been a longtime partner of ours here on the Leach Report. More than a decade. They've been in business about a decade and a half. They've been with us most of that time, and we value the partnership because it's a great Kentucky company. A group of Kentuckians formed the company with a commitment to being the very best at what they do, which in this case is making coffee. And it starts with the best coffee beans. You can read about the process at shufflebean.us. You can order some of the product while you're there. You can get it through Amazon, or if you're here in Central Kentucky, visit a Meijer store. You can pick up Shuffle Bean Coffee there. Get some Shuffle Bean Coffee. Give it a try. You will love it. Put some hustle in your shuffle. We'll see you tomorrow. No, actually, the Best Of show tomorrow for the Juneteenth holidays. So back live in the studio on Monday.
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5: Hello, West Kentucky Star Newsroom. I'm Brad Munson. Kirksey man's been charged with murder after a woman died in an alleged arson. The fire happened back on May 19th at a home on Saddlebrook Lane. Firefighters and police found the home fully involved when they arrived. Later, during their investigation, they discovered that the fire had claimed the life of Lisa Bever. Detectives determined that the fire had been intentionally set, allegedly, by 63-year-old Jody M. Smith of Kirksey. An arrest warrant was issued for Smith, and Callaway County Sheriff's deputies arrested him without incident on Wednesday. Smith was charged with murder and arson and was booked into the Callaway County Detention Center.

0: Murray police had also made an arrest in a sexual assault case. Detectives said that they had recently opened an investigation into a reported sexual assault that occurred in Murray. Details about that alleged incident are limited, but the information is said to have led to 83-year-old Bob Nanny of Murray. Nanny was arrested by officers on Tuesday. Nanny's facing a charge of first-degree sexual abuse. A drug trafficking investigation landed a Paducah man behind bars. The weeks-long investigation by Paducah police led them to 54-year-old Byron K. Burns. Burns was believed to be involved in moving illegal drugs through the area. An undercover purchase was arranged, and detectives reportedly came away with more than 10 grams of methamphetamine. Burns was arrested at his job just before 2:30 p.m. on Tuesday. Following his arrest, detectives searched two locations in Paducah connected to Burns. They reportedly seized more than 2 pounds of marijuana, a hydrocodone pill, several $1,000s in cash, and items consistent with trafficking. Burns was said to have an extensive criminal history related to drugs and weapons, was charged with trafficking in methamphetamine and marijuana and possession of hydrocodone. He was booked into the McCracken County Regional Jail. Murray City Council will vote on Thursday on first reading of a revised ordinance for the Murray Planning Commission concerning data centers.
1: The Murray Sentinel reported the Murray Planning Commission met Tuesday and made a number of changes to its proposed data center ordinance. Last week, the Murray City Council placed a one-week moratorium and asked the Planning Commission to redraft the proposal prior to first reading at Thursday's special call meeting. No other details are really known about what was changed in the ordinance. I'm Todd Hamilton.
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6: I'm meteorologist Lou Jaton with your Thursday forecast. We'll have a chance of showers, mostly sunny after that. High temperatures in the mid-80s. Southwest winds at 5 to 10. And for tonight, mostly cloudy with a chance of showers. Overnight lows in the mid-60s. For tomorrow, Juneteenth, mostly sunny. High temperatures in the mid-80s. And for Saturday, partly cloudy. High temperatures in the mid-80s. Sunday, showers and thunderstorms, mid-80s. I'm meteorologist Lou Jaton on The Fan.
7: Welcome, everyone. 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I am Shannon the Dude, being joined by Billy Rutledge, and you can give us a call on the Clark's Puppet Shop phone line, 859-280-2287. 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Right before the show, Billy, I snuck down the hall to get a quick bathroom break because, you know, I'm sitting here for hours on end. At some point, I got to get up. Nature calls. In our bathroom, someone has added, mysteriously, a sign that says, please wash your hands before leaving the restroom. I see these when you go to restaurants, which I appreciate because I want to, you know, think in my mind that the person that's coming in here as an employee and preparing the food is going to wash their hands. But at a radio station, it seems kind of odd that they have just added this sign out of nowhere that says, please wash your hands before leaving. I don't know who put it there. I don't know why it's there. I mean, I would think that everybody would know as a grown adult to wash your hands. Don't be disgusting. And I don't know if someone's, like, being called out, if this is like we're just going to put this vague sign that says wash your hands, but we're putting it there because we witnessed somebody not wash their hands. But I can tell you I'm one of those people who always wash my hands before.

0: Before I eat and before I leave a restroom.
1: Well, I thought that was common. I thought most people did that.
0: Yeah.
1: Some need to be reminded, like they're still school children. But these boards get a little dirty. Multiple people use it. So I understand. It's not just the salespeople in the office. But I hate that bathroom in the Louisville office.
0: Oh, it stinks,
1: is so
0: dude.
1: Teeny tiny. There's no fan running either.
0: Yeah.
1: So if you're in this one stall and then there's one urinal in there, if you're in the stall, just be prepared for everybody that walks in to be hearing what you're doing in that stall.
0: There is a smell from that bathroom today that it's not even human. Like, I don't know what it is.
1: You need a fan in there. There's
0: exactly.
1: No fan.
0: You need ridiculous. Something in there. All right. So we got some tidbits from Kentucky basketball practice we'll talk about. We got some more non-conference games announced for the basketball team. We got, of course, Part of My Take coming up on KSR later today. We had the Field of 68 yesterday with Rob Doster and Jeff Goodman. Thought they did a great job hosting, so we're one for one on the guest host. Part of My Take, always knock it out of the park. Looking forward to them. But before we get to any of that stuff, it is Tradio Tuesday, which means we are going back to Billy's garage sale. The items that did not sell because they were so junky or maybe so overpriced that nobody wanted them. Last week, you might remember if you were listening, we had a picture of a globe, a picture of a map that Billy sold for how much?
1: $40.
0: And so that was a successful transaction. So we thought, you know what? Let's do it again this week. So Billy, without further ado, what is this week's Tradio Tuesday item that you have for sale that didn't sell at your garage sale?
1: Well, we're keeping it classy. If you didn't think the world map with Latin written on it wasn't classy enough, today, if you go to @BillyRSports on X, you can see a vintage floral three-tier China dessert stand.
0: Wow.
1: That you can bring home today.
0: Who knew that you had this? I mean, did this come from your grandparents? Is this grandma's dish? What is this?
1: This was the fiance going to Goodwill every day and bringing home stuff that she doesn't need. This was actually used at one of our wedding showers. So, ladies, this is definitely something you might be interested in, or guys, if you'd like to get a gift for the significant other. But you put, like, little desserts or cupcakes on it, dude. You know, if somebody's trying to throw a...
0: Sure.
1: Like a tea party, maybe? This is perfect for that? Yes. This is maybe you want to put the white gloves on and act like it's 200 years ago. A vintage floral three-tier China dessert stand could be yours today.
0: Wow. All right. Well, let me go ahead and ask the obvious question. What's the asking price? What are we starting at?
1: I don't know what to start with this. Well, this was something that we could not sell because I think we put it a little bit too high.
0: Okay. What'd you have it listed at the garage sale?
1: 25.
0: 25.
1: And so I think we started, dude, at $5.
0: I like that. That's where we started last week. We started at $5 for the globe. We got it all the way up to $40, so we'll start it at $5. You can see that on our Twitter accounts.
1: But this is fine china. Like, you're walking away with three dishes for just $5 for an initial bid. I mean, I'm giving away fine china over here on the case.
0: Fine china. I mean, that is straight out of the 60s right there.
1: I'm telling you.
0: I don't even think they make stuff like that anymore. Like the China now doesn't look like that. That's straight out of grandma's kitchen.
1: In three tiers, please. I mean, you just can't find that anywhere.
0: It's like three plates for the price of one.
1: I do need to preface this by bidding is going to stop at 9:55 today. We won't take any bids after the show is over. So if you want to get your bids in, you can text us or tweet us or call into the show. That's the best way to do it, and that's what happened last week. So excited to sell some more stuff today.
0: All right, looking forward to seeing what we can get for that. All right, before we talk Part of My Take, because I do have some greatest hits that I want to play for you later on in the show, Billy.
1: Maybe you've got audio?
0: Yeah, maybe we'll do that in the second or third segment if you're okay with that. We'll play some of my favorite Part of My Take clips throughout the years of them hosting KSR, which is always a lot of fun. But before we get to that, you know, yesterday we had the breaking news during the KSR pre-show. Not often we get a whole lot of breaking news in the 9 o'clock hour, but yesterday it was announced that Jay Batt is going to be the new athletic director. And he spoke with, I think it was BBN Tonight, heard a little bit of that interview on the Leach Report. You know, he seems like a guy who truly wants to connect with the fans, which was my big takeaway from the audio that I heard from that interview. Mm-hmm. And I don't know that I always got the vibe from Mitch Barnhart that he was someone that really wanted to connect with fans. It was always like, if you got something to say, just send me an email. I think that Jay Batt is going to be one of those guys that's going to be a fan favorite quickly here because he gets it. You know, we said that about Mark Pope when he took over here. He's a guy that I think wants to connect with our fans. And I think that's going to be a good way to start off his tenure here with Kentucky, because we know how much fans want to be able to directly communicate.

0: communicate with the coaches and with the AD. Didn't really have that with Barnhart. Sounds like we're going to have that with Jay Batt.
1: Somebody that said it's important to be visible and around fans, accessible. So I echo a lot of what you're saying there, dude. He's also somebody that seems to be embracing change. And probably a good thing if you're going to be hired for this job when you have an LLC in your athletic department and a basketball team that's paying upwards of $20 million per year. Right? For him to talk about the college landscape and talking about how change is good for Kentucky, I think that was a non-starter, right? You had to have somebody that was looking forward and not backwards. I also loved his support for not only all the sports, but putting some importance on football. This wasn't in the interview with BBN tonight, but when he was at Michigan State, there was a quote that was floating around in which he said, "It's imperative that we support all our sports, but don't be confused. Every athletics department competing at the highest level must be successful in football."
0: Of course. So he knows where the money's at, right? I mean, this guy knows how to...
1: He's a money man. He knows where the money's at.
0: He knows how to balance a budget. He knows how to figure this out. Talked about how great he is at fundraising. That's a huge thing, you know?
1: Yeah. So, I mean, a lot of encouraging things. We also learned from the Herald Leader that J, the letter, is short for Jason.
0: I love this. Love this story. Because we were talking about this yesterday. Like, who just names their kid J? Like,
1: right.
0: It almost seemed like the parents spun a wheel, like an alphabet wheel, and like whatever it lands on, that's what we're going to name our kid. Turns out it was because, in third grade, there were two other Jasons.
1: Three other Jasons.
0: So he was a fourth Jason.
1: Well, no. I'm sorry. You were right. Three Jasons total. So two other Jasons.
0: There's a lot of Jasons, point being. And he's like, you know what? This is confusing. We're just going to call me J, just the letter J. Turns out it stuck with him throughout his life into his professional career. I would think, Billy, you know, okay, fair enough. Third grade, there's a lot of Jasons. It's confusing. We'll call you Jay for this year. You would think that once you got on to fourth grade that maybe you'd go back to Jason. But maybe those other two Jasons followed him into fourth grade. I don't know. Maybe they didn't get left behind or go to another school.
1: Well, maybe it stuck, though, right? Yeah. Like, maybe it was just like he started calling – people started calling him Jay. His parents started calling him Jay, and then they didn't stop. So, you know, usually can't give yourself your own nicknames, but in this case, you had to change something because there were just too many Jasons. And I understand that. I went to school with a lot of Jasons, too.
0: Oh, yeah? Did you go to school with a lot of Billies? Did you ever, like, consider... Because Billy's a very common name. Did you ever consider just going about William? Or B?
1: Never.
0: Can we just call you B?
1: No, didn't go with any other Williams or Billies. I did meet a female Billy in the future, and that was a little odd with the I-E spelling.
0: Mm-hmm.
1: I didn't go to school with any other Williams, despite how popular of a name that is. But there are always... You know, you want to shine, you want to have your own name, and that's why Jay went by one letter for a long time, and I guess it stuck after that. But, you know, overall, it seems to be a really good start for this guy, and once he takes over the position at the end of this month, then, you know, he could start to look forward and start bringing some of that money in. Because if you look at, like, what he did at Georgia Tech, or even the 1 year at Michigan State, man, he is able to fundraise with the best of them.
0: Yeah, was at Alabama, so he knows the SEC. He's familiar with that. But, you know, like, the athletic directors, I feel like, for the most part, are anonymous. Like, did you ever heard of the name Jay Batt before yesterday?
1: No, I haven't.
0: We're all being honest, I didn't either. Like, if I said to you, Billy, all right, give me the athletic director at Duke. Do you know the athletic director at Duke?
1: No, can't do it.
0: What about North Carolina? Connecticut?
1: No.
0: Like, all these powerhouse programs, and nobody really knows.
1: That's true.
0: Really know athletic directors, because who sits around and researches athletic directors? You don't really think about it till you need one. But Jay Batt, from what I've heard, in his 24 hours of being announced as the new athletic director, I like what I hear so far. Now, the other, I guess, little bit of news that came out with the basketball team, we've got 7 new non-conference games that have been announced, Billy.
1: Oh, yeah.
0: Let's go through some of these. You tell me if any of these get you excited. And let's be fair about it, because let's also acknowledge that, I mean, Kentucky's non-conference schedule that's already been announced is extremely tough. I mean, we've gone through the teams that have already been announced, and they're all, most of them for the most part, are powerhouse programs. But we're going to start things off on November 3rd with Manhattan. First time we've ever played Manhattan.
1: Yeah, first ever.
0: Yep. You got James Madison coming in on November 6th.
1: That's Justin McBride's old school.
0: That's right.
1: And coached by Preston Spradlin.
0: There you go.
1: So a little bit of an interesting note there.
0: Yep. November 13th, you got Northern Arizona coming in.
1: Okay.
0: You know anything about northern Arizona?
1: The northern part of the state of Arizona.
0: That's true. Yeah,
1: They sit, yeah.
0: Contrary to popular belief, northern Arizona is not in south Arizona. It's actually in northern Arizona.
1: Yeah, more you know.
0: Yeah, November 16th, you get Green.

0: Grambling State.
1: Okay.
0: Which, if you're keeping score at home, Grambling is not actually a state. December 8th is Bryant.
1: Another guy I went to third grade with.
0: You know actually. Bryant? Okay.
1: Yeah, I knew a Bryant.
0: Well, he's coming to town November 8th.
1: Nice.
0: Sacred Heart, December 22nd, day after my birthday. Got a little Sacred Heart action coming in.
1: Okay, nice.
0: And then December 28th, a name that most people remember and probably tie it to the Billy Gillespie era here at Kentucky, because we actually lost on our home court to this team. December 28th, we're bringing back Gardner Webb. So does Gardner Webb have you shaking at the knees a little bit? Just that name, I mean, you know, they kind of owned us back in the Gillespie era.
1: Well, I think this is an opportunity to exercise some demons, right? Billy G ain't walking through that door, so I fully expect Kentucky to not have any problems with that. But the team that Billy G had probably thought the same thing. So you got to take it one game at a time, but a nod to a team of the past and hopefully a time to get a little bit of a revenge, right?
0: I mean,
1: got to think.
0: And when you got that full schedule and you look at it, you're going to go, okay, yeah, it makes sense. You got to work in some of these teams that you should beat easily into the mix, because you're looking at the other teams that we're playing and it's going, okay, this is going to be a gauntlet for Mark Pope in a very critical year three. So there you go. I mean, there's some teams that kind of fills in the schedule a little bit and give you an idea of what the schedule is going to look like.
1: When SEC we finally get Plus that. Games, possibly.
0: Yeah, probably.
1: The ones you'll have to turn on your computer to find.
0: Yep.
1: Every team's got them, but that's Kentucky. And kind of like you said, Shannon, the non-conference was already pretty difficult. So seeing these teams added, you know, Ryan Lemon has been outraged in the past about the quality of home games. I'm not really there at that point.
0: You know, and when you go back and you look at, like, the history of Kentucky's schedule, especially during the Calipari era, we did play a lot of weak teams at home, but you had so many of those like classics that you were playing in these neutral site games where you were playing a Duke or a North Carolina or, you know, another powerhouse team. You had to mix in some of these teams. The problem was the Rupp Arena schedule was weak, and you know, that's just part of it. When you play a lot of neutral site games, you're going to get these teams.
1: Well, yeah, and you'd play these teams, and then somebody would go off for 35, 40 points and shoot the lights out of the gym.
0: Yeah.
1: Right? It was like, how come Kentucky players can't shoot like that? But it is a moment of a lifetime to play at Rupp Arena when you're from a smaller school, right? You don't compete in the SEC. It's not a common thing. To play at Rupp is a big deal. So that's where these guys get their motivation. But hopefully the Cats can take care of business in all, what, seven of those games that were added, announced yesterday? So.
0: Yeah, and we'll talk a little bit about reports from Kentucky's practice. They're practicing now. We got that to talk about. And we'll take your calls, 859-280-2287. Plus, if you want to bid on Billy's three-tier vintage Chinaware dessert rack, whatever we're calling it here, on Tradio, at Billy R Sports or at Shannon the Dude is where you can see that. 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You can also text us on the text line, 502-265-6656. We'll be right back on the KSR Pre-Show. It's Shannon the Dude, and to talk to me and Billy, give us a call on the Clark's Pup and Shop phone line at 859-280-2287.
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3: Banger. I don't care what anybody thinks about Oasis, but that's just a good song.
4: Oh, you see me nodding my head over here. It's a classic.
3: And I'm playing it because Jeff writes in and says, I heard you guys playing Oasis on QMF. What are you guys doing with the music? Well, we are mixing things up a little bit. You know, like, that's the thing about classic rock. We've talked about this, Billy. Classic rock is constantly evolving because as the years go on, what becomes classic rock is going to obviously change. And we're mixing up the music a little bit. You know, I think we got into the situation where we were playing the same 50 songs on a loop over and over. Mm-hmm. And we were like, you know what? Let's mix things up a little. Let's shake it up. Let's play a little Oasis Champagne Supernova on QMF. So I think from what I'm reading, most people seem to like it. And check it out on QMF if you haven't listened to us in a while. Because, you know, that's sometimes the thing you get. Like, you guys play the same stuff over and over. If you haven't listened to QMF in a while, give us a chance, and I'll have Bourbon and Beyond Fest tickets to give away later on today, too. So,
4: well, nothing will humble you quicker than learning that your favorite songs have become classic rock, right?
3: Oh, yeah.
4: Is Mr. Yeah. Brightside considered classic rock yet, Shannon? Is that on QMF?
3: What year did that come out? I don't know. A little too pop for QMF, probably. But whenever that came out, like, if it's 20 years old, it's classic rock, whether you like it or not.
4: 2003. Yeah. So yes.
3: It's classic rock, man.
4: No.
3: Yes, it is.
4: Stop it.
3: It is. I know it. Like, you don't think of it as being classic rock, but then you start realizing what year it actually came out. And, you know, like, when we go and we play, like, a bar that has younger people there, everybody loves Mr. Brightside. That's one of those songs.
4: Oh,
3: that, like, if there starts to be like a younger crowd roll in, we're like, let's play Mr. Brightside because everybody sings along. Everybody loves that song. Just one of those, I guess, even though it's classic, people still love it. All right, so Kentucky basketball, Billy. We're talking about the schedule last segment. Let's talk a little, tidbits coming in from Coach McLean during Kentucky's basketball practice. Zoom Diallo, he said, is the guy that really stands out. He said that, you know, he's the guy that was really encouraging the other players who were maybe struggling doing the sprints. We heard that there were some guys that were maybe throwing up on the sidelines or about to throw up. Who do we think that was, by the way? Who do you think came in not in shape? Any speculation?
4: Well, not Malachi Moreno.
3: No.
4: Right? Like, this guy's been doing workouts with the NBA for a while, so I think he's going to be ready to go.
3: Do we think maybe Frank Kepnig?
4: Well, he's being held out. Apparently, after all these leg injuries he's had in college, he's having already load management issues, dude.
3: Is that
4: concerning?
3: That is, yeah. It's concerning if we're doing load management in June.
4: Well, it's June. We want him ready for February and March. So maybe I don't know. I'm going to try to talk myself into saying that there's no problem there. But I don't know. You love to hear that, though. Your point guard is vocal, right, in rallying the team together. So what else did we learn? Cam Williams is in a boot.
3: Yes.
4: So that's not encouraging, but again, you want him to fully heal.
3: Again, it's June, so we're gonna be okay on that.
4: Yeah, it'll be all right. But I don't know. You know, seeing the guys and seeing the first photos makes it feel even more real, and hopefully these months will fly by quick because I'm excited to see what this team can become. Right? They already posted a video of Momchilovic making a three. Hopefully, we'll see a lot more of that over the coming year or so. So I don't know. Anything else stand out to you there?
3: No, I think that was the main thing, just talking about Zoom, because you wonder, like, okay, we always heard.

0: last year, like, you know, who the guys that were the standouts, and we kind of assumed it was going to be Owe. But then you and I also went on record, Billy, and we predicted, like, who the guy that we thought was going to be the standout guy for the upcoming season that maybe wasn't the obvious choice.
1: Mm-hmm.
0: My answer was Malachi Moreno. I said, I think he's going to end up getting a lot of minutes off the bench. I think he's going to be a big part of this team. He was a much bigger part of the team than even I thought, you know, even considering going to the NBA. And
2: want to make another prediction?
0: Now coming back. So that's what I was going to do. I was going to ask you, like, who do you think is going to be the guy this year that you think maybe on the surface isn't going to be, isn't like supposed to be the star, but might surprise a lot of people?
2: Well, I'll give you an answer. And this is somebody that was tabbed as a standout in the first practice as well yesterday. How about Njai? Usman Njai, as somebody where you don't know really he fits in right now with this roster. I think there's a lot of question marks with him coming over. Maybe he becomes that guy late in the year that is solidifying that three spot, maybe, dude. If Cam Williams is already still having foot issues, and maybe that creeps up again. Because, you know, Momcilovic probably likely to play the four, right? But maybe if Justin McBride's really good, you slide him over to the three.
0: Well, that's who I was going to pick. It's Justin McBride.
2: You're going McBride?
0: Justin McBride. You know, he's a big dude. He's 6'7", 240. He averaged 15 a game at James Madison last year. I don't think that he's going to average 15 a game at Kentucky. But I think that he's going to be a guy that maybe not, you know, jumps off the page at you as the guy who's going to be a big contributor, but I think that he's going to end up getting some minutes, and we'll see if I'm right. We'll see if I'm two for two. Is Justin McBride going to be the guy that maybe contributes more than what originally was thought when he was brought over?
2: All right, we've cast our ballots. Njai and McBride as our two sleepers of the year, dude. Hopefully that works out.
0: Can we do some futures on DraftKings?
2: Oh, that would be...
0: like best MVP of the season for Kentucky? I mean, not SEC MVP, but, you know, the guy that's going to average maybe... well, I can't even say he's going to average the most points because I don't believe that he will. If you could like bet on like a guy, though, that was like an MVP of a team, I think I would put mine on McBride. You can do all sorts of other bets, though, on DraftKings. 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Did you see that World Cup fans, Billy, coming over to America are losing their mind collectively over beer prices? Like, I guess in other countries, beer isn't nearly as expensive as it is here in the States. So beer prices, just to give you an idea, for a domestic, just a regular, you know, I guess Miller Lite, Bud Light, $16. If you want an import beer, if you want to get crazy, $17. And if you want a draft beer, $19. And fans are not happy about that. They're like, how much for a beer? I'm with them, Billy. Like, beer should not be that much. That is ridiculous. But, as of course, you know, if people are willing to pay $20 a beer and continue to pay $20 a beer, there's no motivation to drop the price like we're doing at Kentucky.
2: Imagine you're from the Czech Republic and you come over. Beer is cheaper than water over there. And you're having to pay for a $19 draft. It's like, what is going on?
0: Yeah.
2: So, whether you're Germany or Czech Republic or any of these teams. How about four draws yesterday?
0: Yeah.
2: Cape Verde drawing Spain, probably the upset of the tournament so far. Never thought a 0-0 draw could be exciting, dude.
0: Have you been watching a lot of these games? I mean, you know, I watched a little bit of America, you know, the U.S., but other than that, I don't really have a whole lot of interest in it.
2: I've been locked in, but four draws is a lot. Like, I was hoping one team won yesterday.
0: Yeah. We'll talk more about it coming up next here on the KSR Briefing.
3: Hello, I'm Gary Fogle. Welcome to Kentucky Sports Memories. And J.D. Shelburne knows exactly what he would do if Kentucky makes a basketball Final Four.
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0: in both baseball and basketball, and also grew up a diehard UK basketball fan. And in my recent trip down to Nashville to talk to him about his sports background and his love for UK basketball, we talked about how he would blend that love with his music.
1: When Kentucky eventually wins the national championship, are you going to write and record a song about it?
2: Whatever it takes. I will tell you this, Mr. Fogle. If Kentucky gets to the Final Four, I will record a song about the team and the journey. But if we can, I'll tell you one thing. If we make the national championship, I will be there, wherever it's at. And I will write a celebratory song. I can guarantee you that, because I'm not sure my neighbors will even want to live beside me anymore, because they're all Tennessee. My neighbors are. I live beside an Alabama fan. Behind me is two Tennessee fans. On the other side, they don't care nothing about basketball. And across the street, I think it's Vanderbilt fans. So you can bet I will not be. I will be very tough to live beside if Kentucky wins the national title. I'll shoot fireworks. I'm not kidding. I might set my couch on fire. My wife don't mind.

0: That song, in case you can't tell, is called Straight from Kentucky, which he proudly displays even though he lives in Tennessee now, Big Orange Country. And as I mentioned, sports a big part of his life growing up. He was an excellent high school athlete, still follows UK basketball religiously. But tomorrow we'll talk about how he got into the music industry. I think you'll find it interesting. Gary Fogle, Kentucky Sports Memories.
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3: I'm meteorologist Lou Jaton with your Thursday forecast. We'll have a chance of showers, mostly sunny after that. High temperatures in the mid-80s. Southwest winds at 5 to 10. And for tonight, mostly cloudy with a chance of showers. Overnight lows in the mid-60s. For tomorrow, Juneteenth, mostly sunny. High temperatures in the mid-80s. And for Saturday, partly cloudy. High temperatures in the mid-80s. Sunday, showers and thunderstorms, mid-80s. I'm meteorologist Lou Jaton on The Fan.
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5: Welcome back to the KSR pre-show. It's Shannon the Dude and Billy Rutledge. Scott writes in and says, could you please put a moratorium on I Love Rock and Roll and Pour Some Sugar on Me? Yeah, those are a couple of songs we probably played a little too much. But you know what? Some of them are just, you can't get rid of them. You have to keep them. It's like Stairway to Heaven and Freebird. Like, you have to keep those in. But
6: that's where I was going next. Stairway to Heaven's got to be on your list of songs you've heard the most.
5: Oh, my God. That one. Freebird, as I mentioned. The ones that make me want to jump out a window every time I got to play them are Carry On Wayward Son by Kansas. And another one, Bites the Dust from Queen. Bohemian Rhapsody from Queen. That's another one. Like, you got to play it, but damn, I've heard that song way too much. If I never heard that song again the rest of my life, I'd be okay with that.
6: Well, if you're anything, you're consistent, and your hate of the state of Kansas carries over into the band, Kansas.
5: That's right.
6: Carry On My Way.
5: All right, do we have an update on your Tradio item that you've got today? Has anybody placed any bids? Because I've got zero calls on it. Nobody wants your china.
6: The vintage floral three-tier china dessert stand has very many comments of people saying it's beautiful, it's very nice, but... Not zero bids right now.
5: Wow.
6: Shannon. I don't have a single bid on my fine china. So while Kathy, I appreciate your message online saying how beautiful this set is. Are you willing to give me $5 over it, Kathy, is what I need to know.
5: She's saying it's beautiful, but not $5 beautiful. Like maybe $1.50 beautiful.
6: Should we
5: back down the starting bid from $5 to maybe like
6: No. I'm standing strong on the $5 bid, but I am worried about what one person said on the text line, which is 502-265-6656. Plot twist: you sell china for $10 to $20, only to see it reappear 10 years later on Antique Roadshow, getting valued at around $20,000.
5: Nope. Yeah. Well, look, if nobody's going to give you $5, you're not going to sell that for $20,000. You're not going to get $20,000 for it.
6: I mean, 10 years down the road, who knows what we're buying, dude.
5: But all right. So if you got 20 more minutes, if you want to place your bid on Billy's three-tier vintage dessert dish that he's
6: got.
5: It's
6: like $1 a tier almost. Come on.

0: All right, so coming up next hour, the next couple of hours, one of my favorite times of year is when we have, for one day, Part of My Take takes over. They take over KSR, and they love hearing from our callers. It's always a lot of fun. And over the years, like, some of the KSR callers have given us some really great moments in KSR history. And, Billy, if you don't mind, I thought that I would take 2 or 3 minutes here and play for you a couple of my favorite KSR callers when the Part of My Take guys have hosted the show. You good with that?
1: Yeah, I'd love to, love to hear a little of that.
0: All right, now the first one is a couple minutes long. This is, the segment's 13 minutes long. I'm just going to give you the first couple of minutes of it. It's back in, this was 4 years ago, so 2022, I guess, when Harvey called in. Remember Harvey?
1: Yes.
0: Harvey was all about holistic things, you know, like
1: belly buttons.
0: Yeah, he said that Calipari, if he wanted to get all the team on the same page and everybody get along, they need to put a little rosemary oil in their belly button. You remember that, right?
1: Of course.
0: Well, this is Harvey calling in to Part of My Take from a few years ago, saying that Calipari, in his mind, he thinks that Calipari picks these players based on their aura. And here's the call from 2022.
2: Okay, we're going to go back to the calls. I think we have Harvey, who we've never actually talked to, but we've heard is a legendary Kentucky sports radio caller. Harvey, are you there?
3: Yeah.
2: How you doing, Harvey? I feel like I'm meeting a hero because we've heard so much about you. How's it going?
3: It's going good, but I've been listening, and I wanted to put this out to all the listeners. I've been a fan for the Kentucky Wildcats. In fact, when I'm 85, okay, I played basketball on a dirt floor, and I go way back to Bill Spivey, Wawa Jones, listening to them on a dry cell battery when there was no electricity, things like that. But what I wanted to address was Coach Cal. Okay, now listen, I have watched him for years, as long as he's been there. I think that he picks his players by their energy. I'm talking about their aura energy, their spiritual energy. I think that he reads on this like maybe other people do, and it's like what you call a vibe, a feeling, or energy, and everyone in the universe has that energy and is connected to the universe. And I know people might think I'm crazy, but it's called your aura or spiritual signature, and if you can see it, you can tell exactly if a person's going to play good, if he's going to respond well. I just think that he reads people, and that's how he selects the people that he wants to play and the ones he wants to sit on the bench.
4: I agree with you.
2: Yeah, you're not crazy.
4: You're absolutely right, Harvey.
0: There you go. So there was Harvey calling in saying that he thought that Calipari would choose his players or recruit players based on their auras. Always love when Harvey called in. Rest in peace.
1: That was great to hear, Harvey.
0: Yeah,
1: rest in peace to him. Playing basketball on a dirt floor back in the day.
0: There's an entire 13-minute segment of that out there if anybody wants to go back and listen to it later on. I also like that I think PFT said, well, tell me about your ability to play defense on a dirt floor and how that affected the game back then. So good stuff there from Harvey. Now, this one is probably my favorite of all the calls for KSR Day with Part of My Take. And I don't know if you remember this one, Billy, but this was back in 2021, the year before that.
1: Let me guess. Is it Edie with her NFTs?
0: It's not Edie. It's not Edie. There was one that was even better than that. Do you remember a caller by the name of Joanne?
1: Yeah, of course.
0: All right. Well, this is Joanne.
1: Yes.
0: You know, here's the great thing. Like, when the Part of My Take guys are on, I don't think that all of our audience really understands, like, what they do. They don't really get the shtick. And Joanne, I think, was one of those people because she took everything they said completely seriously, and she was not happy. And this is her call from July 15th of 2021.
2: All right. Thanks for the call. Next call, Shannon.
0: Let's go to Joanne.
2: Joanne.
5: I don't know who you all are, don't know where you come from, but I hope I never hear from you again.

0: that's ever been on KSR. All you have done is put Kentucky down.
1: No, it's not true, Joanne.
0: Go back where you come from.
1: No, Joanne.
2: Joanne, hold on. I was born in Kentucky, Joanne. You want me to come closer to you?
1: Hold on,
0: well,
1: Joanne.
0: Why are you putting us down, so?
1: Joanne, did you not make
0: peanut butter. We can't do anything.
1: Joanne, did you not hear
0: me say? Put the basketball team down. That's the worst thing in the world you could do.
2: No, we said Rick Pitino's a great coach.
1: All right, Joanne.
0: To hell with Rick Pitino.
1: Yeah, I agree with you there. Did you not hear me say that I love Keeneland?
0: I don't care who you love in Kentucky. You have put the University of Kentucky down. You have put the basketball program down and everything else in Kentucky.
1: No,
0: go back where you come from.
2: Kentucky is a great basketball school.
1: Joanne's
2: until
1: gone.
2: 2015.
1: Joanne, are you still there?
3: Oh. She just dropped the mic.
1: I like that. Joanne's got some spice to her.
4: There you go. How about Joanne, Billy?
5: Joanne. Hey,
4: do you remember that call from a few years ago?
5: I do.
4: Yeah.
5: I do. The go back where you come from is a legendary line from her.
4: To hell with Rick Pitino. That's one of my favorites.
5: You could hear that anger in her voice. Didn't know anything about the part of my take, guys, but that's what makes this day a lot of fun, right? A lot of people calling in. So do you think we get Bob from Jamestown?
4: Bob will definitely call in. I don't know if Joanne's still out there. I haven't heard from Joanne in a long time. Like, I don't know if she only comes out when the Part of My Take guys come on the show. She's not really a regular caller that I'm aware of on KSR. So if we can get Joanne to call back again, I don't know if she's listening. I don't know if she's still out there. But I would love to have Joanne part two today.
5: Do you know what year that was from, did you say?
4: 2021.
5: Okay, I could hear how much younger you sounded in that, dude. I don't know.
4: Just 5 years ago.
5: I know.
4: But, so they want to hear, though. They want to hear from all of our regular callers, Bob in Jamestown. They want to hear from Madison, maybe John Short if he wants to call in.
5: Would love a great American like John to call in to that show.
4: So that's what they want. So, like, you know, they don't want their listeners calling in. They want our listeners calling in. So 859-280-2287, they'll be taking over starting at 10 o'clock. 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We'll be right back. It's Shannon the Dude, and to talk to me and Billy, give us a call on the Clark's Pup and Shop phone line at 859-280-2287.
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6: 87. 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
6: 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And an interesting question. Well, I thought it was interesting. You tell me if you think it is.
7: What?
6: Do you think, and this person said to me, do you think, this is just a random question, that Michael Jordan, one of the greatest basketball players of all time, Billy,
7: mm-hmm.
6: you've heard of him.
7: Yes.
6: Do you think that Michael Jordan today, at his age, which I believe is what, how old is Michael Jordan?
7: Oh,
6: is he 63?
7: His age today?
6: Is he 63?
7: Okay.
6: I think he's 63. Let's say he's
7: 63. Okay, good call.
6: He is 63.
7: Dude, he's 63.
6: Do you think, he said, that Michael Jordan could make an NBA team roster? Not have to be the best, not even have to play. Let's just take his name off. Let's just say he's a 60. Let's say you don't even know how old he is. Let's just say a guy shows up at a random NBA workout. Mm-hmm. You don't know how old he is. You don't know what his name is, but it's Michael Jordan. Do you think that Michael Jordan, at the age of 63, could make an NBA team? My answer was no. I don't think there's any way.
7: No, I don't.
6: But do you think though, that if he tried to get back into game shape, he did like extreme cardio. You know, you saw Mike Tyson making a comeback in boxing in his 50s. Is there any way that he could make the worst NBA team, just make the roster?
7: I mean, dude, there's not a lot of NBA spots,
6: yeah.
7: right? Like, this isn't college football. This isn't the NFL where you've got depth, right? I mean, you've only got, what, 15 spots on that roster? So these are the elite of the elite. And I think a lot of times we forget how good those guys are.
6: Yeah.
7: But, you know, the first thing that came to me was conditioning.
6: Yeah.
7: And you hear about Willie Cauley-Stein and these guys that come back for the TBT who, by the second quarter, you can tell they're a little tired
6: right.
7: out there. So you're telling me, I don't know, it's Michael Jordan trying out for the team?
6: Yeah, like, let's take his name out. Let's just say, based on his skills today, do you think he can make a team? And let's say that he went and he got in, you know, the best cardio condition he could get at the age of 63. Any chance he could make the roster?
7: I don't.
6: Yeah.
7: And not because I don't think Michael Jordan's not talented enough to do it, but the game has changed as well, right? I mean, that's a guy that shot maybe a lot of mid-range jumpers, something maybe you don't see a lot nowadays.
6: Yeah.
7: Look, it's Michael Jordan, right? So he's going to stand out.
6: Yeah, that is the argument that my friend was trying to make. And I'm like, he's still 63. He's still a 63-year-old man. Now, what do you think? Could he make like a G League team?
7: I mean, there's different motivation levels at the G League, right?
6: Yeah.
7: Like you could see some guys really checked out, like, you know, on these buses going to no-name towns.
6: Right.
7: So if there was a Michael Jordan that was really committed and conditioned enough –

0: Maybe.
1: Yeah.
0: But I just, I don't, I think it's a disservice to everybody in the league to think a 63-year-old could condition for 2 months. Yeah,
1: we've had guys play through almost 50, but that was my thing. Like, he could have probably played and still made a team, like, well into his 40s. But I think once you get to, like, 50, forget about it.
0: Like, he wasn't that good on the Wizards.
1: Right.
0: I mean, this isn't the six straight championships Michael Jordan coming back.
1: Yeah.
0: So,
1: yeah, the argument is, well, he's Michael Jordan. Like, yeah, but everybody's got, you know, an expiration date. And I think a 63-year-old Michael Jordan has definitely, well, he's gone well past that at this age.
0: Well, one person on the text line says he'd be better than Bronny. And I don't know if I disagree with that.
1: So a 63-year-old Michael Jordan could still beat Bronny today.
0: But Bronny shouldn't be in the league, though. We know about the nepotism there.
1: That's true. Anyway, I thought it was
0: funny comment from the texter there. But
1: yeah, and still no bids on your China.
0: No.
1: Not one.
0: So many compliments on the China, but yet no bids. Oh. One person said $4 on Twitter, but I think that's them actively listening and trying to.
1: Yeah, well, now, see, here's the thing. Now that they know nobody wants it, now the bidder has the leverage. Now that nobody wants the $5 bid on it, they're going to lowball you now.
0: Yeah, well, this is the minimum. I'm not going lower than five.
1: Now we're back at the yard sale.
0: We may welcome the podcast listeners if they'd like to make a bid if we don't have a bid by the end of the show here, dude.
1: We have Kevin on the line. Maybe Kevin has interest.
0: Oh, hello, Kevin.
2: Hey, guys. How's everything today?
1: Good. What's up, man?
0: Doing good.
2: Just a couple things. You were talking about beer prices, and I just want to point out that I'm not even a soccer fan, but Mercedes-Benz is not taking advantage of people because they have this thing called fan first pricing model. Mm-hmm. So the draft beer is $5. The large domestic beer is $9.
1: Where's this at?
2: So it's not a rip-off everywhere.
1: Where are we talking about? You talking about for Kentucky?
2: Atlanta.
1: Oh, Atlanta.
2: Mercedes-Benz in Atlanta.
1: Okay, I got you. Okay, yeah.
2: Yeah. Where they're having one of the stagings. Yeah.
1: Well, that's impressive. So, I mean, $5 beer.
2: So let me lead into this. So Atlanta's not the next time they're having the Final Four will be in Mercedes-Benz in 2031. Does Kentucky get there by 2031? So you can take advantage of the price.
1: Billy, do you think in 5 years Kentucky makes it?
0: Yes.
1: Okay.
0: All right. Yeah. The next 5 years isn't going to be as bad as the last, 10? Like, there's no way. I think the Cats, if they're going to continually spend this amount of money on a roster, you're going to have the guys. Now you just got to make sure you've got the right coach. This is going to be a defining year 3 for Mark Pope. We'll see if he's going to be the right man for the job or not. If he's not, they're going to have the pick of the litter on who their next guy is going to be, right? So, yeah, I do think they make a Final Four by 31, don't you?
1: No, I'm not convinced yet. I don't know. It's so hard to predict because we don't even know in 5 years if Mark Pope's still going to be the coach here. And if things don't go right this year, we're going to have a new coach.
0: But even if he isn't, you've seen Dusty May show you the blueprint that you can make a championship game in your first year. There is no, like, wait to rebuild because the roster's in such bad shape. So Kentucky is a power in the sport. So they've got as good a chance as anybody to make it. So I would say yes. But talk about good concession prices, though. $5.
1: Yeah, I don't think they would be that at the Final Four.
0: No.
1: They're going to jack the prices up for that, I'm sure. All right, Kevin, thanks for the call. I appreciate it. I had another person ask if I'm planting pumpkins this year. If the answer is yes, I'm doubling the pumpkins. Twice as many pumpkins this year. That's right.
0: Well, good. I need a pumpkin, and you supplied my pumpkin last year, so... Farmer dude, back at it again.
1: I've got a list here of, we'll end with this, a list of things that every man should do this summer, Billy. I want to see how many of these are you're gonna do this summer, how many you've already done.
0: Okay. All right,
1: you ready for this?
0: Yeah.
1: All right. Take a nap in a hammock. Do you have a hammock?
0: No hammock.
1: All right. I've got one I'll sell to you if you want it. Maybe we'll bring that to Tradio Tuesday next week.
0: Tuesday next week.
1: Go to a baseball game.
0: Going to be doing that this weekend. So
1: I've already done that one. Eat watermelon. Did that last night.
0: Check. Yes.
1: Paddle a canoe.
0: Have not gotten in a canoe yet.
1: You're not a canoe guy?
0: Well, not yet.
1: Okay. All right. Set off fireworks. You'll probably be doing that, right?
0: July 4th, still around the corner, right?
1: Yep. Mow the yard with your shirt off.
0: No.
1: Do you do that?
0: My shirt's not off when I mow. Should I mow with my shirt off next time?
1: According to the art of manliness, you're not a man unless you mow with the shirt off.
0: Okay.
1: All right. How about go fishing?

0: I haven't been fishing yet.
1: Wear a seersucker suit. I don't even own one.
0: Oh, no. No seersucker.
1: Can I wear a seersucker at your wedding?
0: Sure, if it's brown.
1: Okay. Look up at the stars. Drink a hose. Drink a hose. Drink from a hose.
0: Nope, not me.
1: Go to a drive-in. Done that one. Grill outside. Done that one.
0: Check.
1: Take a dip in a swimming pool. In the buff. Left that part out.
0: Basically, CNS pools counts, right?
1: Yep, I think that counts. Read a book.
0: Nah.
1: And then finally, pee outside, which is something I do. Doesn't matter what time of year it is.
0: That's right. I've done that one before.
1: So there you go. You've done like 4 out of the 20 things.
0: Well, hold on. 4 out of the 20. I don't think you're giving me enough credit. I did about half of them. So call me manly. Who wants to buy my tea set?
1: Yeah. Call me manly. Buy my tea set. At Bailey R Sports, if you want that. Well, I guess the bidding's over now.
0: It's not over. We didn't get a bid, so
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1: I'm Dan Patrick, and this is Above the Noise. The U.S. Open has long been regarded as golf's toughest test. A four-day battle of skill and stress. Just ask last year's champ. At Oakmont, one of the most demanding venues in the sport, J.J. Spahn captured the title at just one under par. This year figures to be no different at Shinnecock Hills. The last time the iconic course hosted the Open, Brooks Koepka lifted the trophy with a score of one over par. The more telling part is Koepka's high score is far from an outlier. Since 1986, only three players have finished under par four rounds at this year's U.S. Open venue. Shinnecock has never been interested in handing out birdies. It has actually become even more difficult. The course has added length and bunkers over the past several years, creating more opportunities for mistakes. It may not be pretty. There will be meltdowns, clubs thrown, plenty of bogeys. But whoever wins that trophy will earn that trophy Sunday. I'm Dan Patrick, and this is Above the Noise. 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
2: I'm meteorologist Lou Jaton with your Thursday forecast. We'll have a chance of showers, mostly sunny after that. High temperatures in the mid-80s. Southwest winds at 5 to 10. And for tonight, mostly cloudy with a chance of showers. Overnight lows in the mid-60s. For tomorrow, Juneteenth, mostly sunny. High temperatures in the mid-80s. And for Saturday, partly cloudy. High temperatures in the mid-80s. Sunday, showers and thunderstorms, mid-80s. I'm meteorologist Lou Jaton on The Fan.

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6: Here, just two old friends hanging out on KSR. It's Maggie Davis, Jack Pilgrim, and thank you, Shannon the Dude, playing a little Taylor Swift for us this morning. I won't do that for 2 hours, but I got to start the morning with some Swift. Us offensive coordinator Joe Sloan still on the phone with us. Coach, what's your go-to music? What are you listening to?
7: Ooh, I'm a big kind of like, you know, outlaw country, rock and roll country, like, you know, Tyler Childers, you know, Chris Stapleton. Actually, some... Which, when I got here, I learned that they were both from Kentucky. So there you go, right? But
6: go.
7: That kind of sound. A little Whiskey Myers action. I was in near East Texas for a while. So.
6: Okay. A little foreshadowing. Be, you like a couple Kentucky guys.
7: Yeah. I do. Used to be a Jimmy Buffett guy all the time, but I've, you know, I'm branching out.
6: You moved inland. That's what happened.
7: That's right.
6: Well, as I said before the break, Coach, I want to talk to you about Kenny Minchie, of course. Jack and I were talking about this earlier. Like, we have all these expectations, all this excitement. We've heard the talk that Kenny's a guy who almost won the starting job at Notre Dame. And I talked with him a couple times in the spring and came away so impressed every time just by the leadership this dude exudes. But we haven't seen a lot of him on the field. What can you tell the fans who are excited for the season but not exactly sure what they're getting yet from their quarterback?
7: Yeah, I think, you know, that... Obviously, you got an opportunity to hear him, and everybody's got an opportunity to hear him in some interviews, and I think you can see his poise, his communication skills, his leadership, and just what type of young man he is. But, you know, on the field as a player, I mean, he's extremely competitive. His attention to detail is really unmatched. I mean, and he's just such a worker. And he's prepared for this moment. You know, he's been in college football now for a long time, and you can see that, right? You can see his experience. You can see his confidence. He can sling it all over the field. I think he's extremely accurate, got a tight release. And I think he can do a lot of the things, right, that Coach Stein has done in the past, right, with different quarterbacks and myself. So we're excited. You don't know, right? You recruit a guy who you think this is exactly what's going to happen, and then he gets here, and you kind of hold your breath that it's exactly what you thought, and I think he's been everything we thought and more.
8: Hey, on that note of the quarterback room, just how are you guys, and it's the most timely talking point with Matt Poniatowski, how are you guys kind of juggling the next couple of weeks for him as he prepares for the MLB draft? I know he, kind of pushed back on some of the narratives about, you know, that he's just a baseball guy. He said that you guys have been pushing him to you know, pursue his dream and say if now is the time and you guys, he gets what he's looking for. You know, he'd be stupid to go was his to not take it was his exact quote. How are you guys just kind of addressing the next couple of weeks, knowing just how talented he is and you know, what his future could hold in Lexington?
7: Yeah, I think for Matt and for any of our guys, right, like in terms of something like that, it is – he and his family are going to make the best decision for him. We're going to do a great job for Kentucky football

0: Hello, I'm Gary Fogle. Welcome to Kentucky Sports Memories. And J.D. Shelburne knows exactly what he would do if Kentucky makes a basketball Final Four.
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That song was written and being sung by J.D. Shelburne, Nashville recording artist. He grew up in Kentucky, Spencer County, where he was a pretty good high school athlete at Spencer County High.

If Kentucky gets to the Final Four, I will record a song about the team and the journey. But if we can, I'll tell you one thing. If we make the national championship, I will be there, wherever it's at. And I will write a celebratory song. I can guarantee you that. Because I'm not sure my neighbors will even want to live beside me anymore. Because they're all Tennessee. My neighbors are, I live beside an Alabama fan. Behind me is two Tennessee fans. On the other side, they don't care nothing about basketball. And across the street, I think it's Vanderbilt fans. So you can bet I would be very tough to live beside if Kentucky wins the national title. I'll shoot fireworks. I'm not kidding. I might set my couch on fire if my wife don't mind.

0: That song, in case you can't tell, is called Straight from Kentucky, which he proudly displays even though he lives in Tennessee now, big orange country. And as I mentioned, sports a big part of his life growing up. He was an excellent high school athlete, still follows UK basketball religiously. But tomorrow we'll talk about how he got into the music industry. I think you'll find it interesting. Gary Fogle, Kentucky Sports Memories.
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3: I'm meteorologist Lou Jeton with your Thursday forecast. We'll have a chance of showers, mostly sunny after that. High temperatures in the mid-80s. Southwest winds at 5 to 10. And for tonight, mostly cloudy with a chance of showers. Overnight lows in the mid-60s. For tomorrow, Juneteenth, mostly sunny. High temperatures in the mid-80s. And for Saturday, partly cloudy. High temperatures in the mid-80s. Sunday, showers and thunderstorms, mid-80s. I'm meteorologist Lou Jeton on The Fan.
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6: 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Here's Matt Jones.
7: It's not Matt Jones. It's Maggie Davis with you on this Thursday edition of KSR. Sitting alongside my good friend, Jack Pilgrim. Shannon the Dude playing deep cuts of Taylor Swift. I mean, this is like song 17 on like a random album somewhere there in the middle. Good job, Shannon.
8: Well, you know, the fact that you know that tells me that you're not just a Swiftie. You're like a hardcore Swiftie.
7: I'm a hardcore Swiftie.
8: Right. Yeah.
7: I am. Yes, yeah. Thank you for noticing. I hear you have something for us.
8: Yeah, let me tell you about DraftKings Sportsbook. 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
7: Thanks, Shannon. See, we're not alone. We got Shannon.
8: That's right. I'm here. I'm hanging out.
9: In spirit, physically, we have no help. We are screwed if anything happens here in the Lexington studio.
8: If you need me, yeah, you just tag me in. I'll be here.
7: That's great. I came in here once to fill in for Tom Leach on the Leach Report, and everything broke, and no one was here, and I called in and did the whole show off my phone, like not as a guest, as the actual host, and I felt terrible. Tom got so many messages like, you can't even get a host who bothers to come in person. What the heck?
9: I tried,
7: yes, I was here. So, yes, we are here in person and hopefully sounding pretty good this morning. Send us some tweets, X's. I don't know what we're supposed to call them anymore. At Maggie
9: Davis
7: TV. Do
9: not send
7: TV.
9: X's, please.
7: No, oh my God.
9: I'd really rather you didn't do that.
7: At Jack Pilgrim KSR. You can find him. Jack, people are nervous.
9: Why would they be nervous?
7: People are nervous because Big Blue Nation sometimes, and I'm speaking this because I'm like this, sometimes we know nothing about a player, and then all of a sudden we know everything about a player, and then all of a sudden we're not getting him, and then we're getting him, and then it's full panic. What's going on?
9: Nikola Kusturica. Kentucky's still very firmly in the mix, and I would not panic in the sense that I think fans just took yesterday's development, Travis Branham, 247 Sports, for my money, one of the best in the business, a

0: just the photos and stuff. Just a really fun group. I think they're just excited and hungry, and the early feedback of how things are going in week one is optimistic. Making me feel, you know, the warm and fuzzies about going into a you know, very important year three for Mark Pope.
1: So I had met zero of the new guys until yesterday, and I got the chance to meet Zoom Diallo, Mason Williams, and that was, I mean, really cool. I think Zoom is exactly, and Justin McBride. I met the three of them, as well as saw a couple of the returners, and those stories coming to BBN tonight. Shameless plug. But like you mentioned, at the energy, the chemistry, I think Zoom Diallo is like a prototypical point guard, outgoing, exudes leadership already. I'd heard Mikhail McClain say that in another interview, so I wanted to ask him about that. And hey, we're back. It's another tease. We're going to bring you that interview with Mikhail McClain. Coming up in hour two, Jack Pilgrim, Maggie Davis, hanging out with you for another hour. Give us a call in the second hour, and we'll talk on the other side.
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8: A man's been charged with murder after a woman died in an alleged arson. The fire happened back on May 19th at a home on Saddlebrook Lane. Firefighters and police found the home fully involved when they arrived. Later, during their investigation, they discovered that the fire had claimed the life of Lisa Beber. Detectives determined that the fire had been intentionally set, allegedly, by 63-year-old Jody M. Smith of Kirksey. An arrest warrant was issued for Smith, and Callaway County Sheriff's deputies arrested him without incident on Wednesday. Smith was charged with murder and arson and was booked into the Callaway County Detention Center. Murray police have also made an arrest in a sexual assault case. Detectives said that they had recently opened an investigation into a reported sexual assault that occurred in Murray. Details about that alleged incident are limited, but the information is said to have led to 83-year-old Bob Nanny of Murray. Nanny was arrested by officers on Tuesday, and he's facing a charge of first-degree sexual abuse. A drug trafficking investigation landed a Paducah man behind bars. The weeks-long investigation by Paducah police led them to 54-year-old Byron K. Burns. Burns was believed to be involved in moving illegal drugs through the area. An undercover purchase was arranged, and detectives reportedly came away with more than 10 grams of methamphetamine. Burns was arrested at his job just before 2:30 p.m. on Tuesday. Following his arrest, detectives searched two locations in Paducah connected to Burns. They reportedly seized more than 2 pounds of marijuana, a hydrocodone pill, several $1,000 in cash, and items consistent with trafficking. Burns was said to have an extensive criminal history related to drugs and weapons, was charged with trafficking in methamphetamine and marijuana and possession of hydrocodone. He was booked into the McCracken County Regional Jail. Murray City Council will vote on Thursday on first reading of a revised ordinance for the Murray Planning Commission concerning data centers.
9: The Murray Sentinel

0: Reported, the Murray Planning Commission met Tuesday and made a number of changes to its proposed data center ordinance. Last week, the Murray City Council placed a one-week moratorium and asked the Planning Commission to redraft the proposal prior to first reading at Thursday's special call meeting. No other details are really known about what was changed in the ordinance. I'm Todd Hamilton.
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5: I'm meteorologist Lou Jaton with your Thursday forecast. We'll have a chance of showers, mostly sunny after that. High temperatures in the mid-80s. Southwest winds at 5 to 10. And for tonight, mostly cloudy with a chance of showers. Overnight lows in the mid-60s. For tomorrow, Juneteenth, mostly sunny. High temperatures in the mid-80s. And for Saturday, partly cloudy. High temperatures in the mid-80s. Sunday, showers and thunderstorms, mid-80s. I'm meteorologist Lou Jaton on The Fan.
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7: Welcome back into the show. Still not Matt Jones, but I'm Maggie Davis, hanging out with you for another hour today alongside my good buddy, Jack Pilgrim. Two people who used to just be little baby interns covering the Wildcats. We can share a little intern scoop here, can't we?
8: Sure.
7: Sure. Well, mainly I just want to say, like, we used to only work on Sundays. What a life we lived. That was the old, I don't know how you all do it now, but when I was an intern, like you said, we got hired in 2016. We only worked on Sundays. We'd get like a shift. We had like 4 hours where we had to fill, you know, enough time and be available if anything crazy happened and work with everybody and make sure stuff was getting covered. But then we'd pretty much log off for the week. And I don't think we enjoy that enough.
8: Yeah, now I work Sundays and every other day of the week.
7: Sometimes I talk about my 9-to-5 and I'm like, my 9-to-5 is really a 24/7, 365, but I wouldn't have it any other way. And, you know, we were only working Sundays, but I bet you were texting Tyler or Nick or Drew or whoever asking if you could write an extra article or cover an extra story or something. I know that's what I was doing. I know that's what you were doing, too.
8: I love in those Sundays, there would usually be like NFL Sunday days where you just, you know, it's college. You'd have a beer on your desk and you'd just be chilling and watching football. It was just such a peaceful time of our lives before the chaos of everything else that's coming.
7: Doing it full time.
8: It's a different grind. You know, the time, like last night was the perfect example. You think that the night is somewhat done, and then the Costa Rica stuff pops up, and you're like, oh, I thought I was done. Now I have to just make new phone calls and start over. There are times, but. We get to watch basketball for a living.
7: I wouldn't have it any other way. I didn't cover the basketball team my first, 3 years with KSR. So I got started, like I said, doing just the Sunday shift. I lived on campus, so I volunteered to start going to some women's basketball stuff because I could walk to Memorial. And everybody knows it's a pain to park at Memorial Coliseum. So I think everyone was just happy they wouldn't have to drive over. They could just let baby intern Maggie walk over from my dorm or my sorority house. So that's how I got my start covering the women's team for a year or two during the Matthew Mitchell era. Then I added football the next year, and then I added men's basketball my junior year. I guess that would have been your senior year. Yes, you're older than me.
8: Mm-hmm.
7: Just want to make sure everybody knows that.
8: Yep. Remember the

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4: 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We did T-Swift in the first hour. We're doing my other faves in the second hour. It's the Killers sitting alongside Jack Pilgrim. You know I've been Killers diehard since day one.
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4: Thanks, Shannon. I'm going to actually go back to you. Do we have a call? We have Miss Peggy on the line?
6: Yes, we do. Peggy has been patiently waiting, so Peggy's on.
4: Oh, Peggy, thanks for waiting on us. Sorry we made you wait. How are you today?
7: I am great. I've been waiting for you all week.
4: Oh, thank you. I'm so happy to be here. I've been waiting all week, too.
7: But my big thing is I love, and I know you study all this stuff, but my big thing is listening to you before the football game. You are so knowledgeable. And it just makes the game more, how do I put it, more exciting.
4: Well, thank you. That's very nice. We put a lot of work into those pregame shows especially. So I'm happy to hear that you watch and it pays off. Thank you. Got anything else?
7: Yes. I mean, I can't afford the tickets and I don't go to the football games. But I wish when they have a outing close to Shelbyville, like maybe in Louisville at Shady Rays or someplace like that, that they would bring you with them one time.
4: That would be so fun. Yeah, that would be great, Peggy. I will keep you updated.
5: Peggy, you live in Shelbyville?
7: Right. Yes, I do.
5: That's where I live.
4: You're so Jack's neighbor.
5: We're neighbors.
7: Oh, really? Mm-hmm. Didn't know that.
4: Yeah, he drove in today just for us. How lucky are we?
7: Yeah, there you go.
4: Well, Peggy, thanks so much for the call. We appreciate it.
7: All right. Bye-bye.
4: Bye-bye. That was awesome. I got to give a shout-out to the ladies of KSR because I feel like I am one of those ladies. So I have to shout out my own. I meet a lot of them at the women's clinics, which are always fun. We haven't gotten a football one in several years. I hope that Will Stein will bring that back in the future. But we do still get the basketball ones with Mark Pope and Miss Leanne, as he calls her, and the girls. So hopefully we get that again this fall. I always love getting to meet the ladies of KSR and ladies of BBN.
5: Have we gotten any announcements for any of those yet?
4: No, but to be honest, the basketball ladies camps, our women's camp is typically in like October. Like it's kind of during that period where all the preseason stuff's ramping up, like Blue White or Big Blue Madness. Like it's kind of in that time frame, media days, that kind of stuff. So it's probably a little early for that info. Like football used to always be during the summer. But again,

0: Hello, I'm Gary Fogle. Welcome to Kentucky Sports Memories. And J.D. Shelburne knows exactly what he would do if Kentucky makes a basketball Final Four.
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0: That song was written and being sung by J.D. Shelburne, Nashville recording artist. He grew up in Kentucky, Spencer County, where he was a pretty good high school athlete at Spencer County High in both baseball and basketball, and also grew up a diehard UK basketball fan. And in my recent trip down to Nashville to talk to him about his sports background and his love for UK basketball, we talked about how he would blend that love with his music. When Kentucky eventually wins a national championship, are you going to write and record a song about it?
1: Whatever it takes. I will tell you this, Mr. Fogle, if

0: That song, in case you can't tell, is called Straight from Kentucky, which he proudly displays even though he lives in Tennessee now, big orange country. And as I mentioned, sports a big part of his life growing up. He was an excellent high school athlete, still follows UK basketball religiously. But tomorrow we'll talk about how he got into the music industry. I think you'll find it interesting. Gary Fogle, Kentucky Sports Memories.
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2: I'm meteorologist Lou Jaton with your Thursday forecast. We'll have a chance of showers, mostly sunny after that. High temperatures in the mid-80s. Southwest winds at 5 to 10. And for tonight, mostly cloudy with a chance of showers. Overnight lows in the mid-60s. For tomorrow, Juneteenth, mostly sunny. High temperatures in the mid-80s. And for Saturday, partly cloudy. High temperatures in the mid-80s. Sunday, showers and thunderstorms, mid-80s. I'm meteorologist Lou Jaton on The Fan.
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5: Somebody told me. You're listening to KSR. I'm Maggie Davis. He's Jack Pilgrim shaking his head. You didn't like that?
6: No.
5: Little segue?
6: That wasn't your best effort.
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6: They're going to be like, wow, she was really aggressive there. Why was that intro so aggressive?
5: Somebody told her. Geez, calm down. My goodness. No, I am normally a podcast listener, so I get so, not actually frustrated, but you know, I'm like, why are they referencing the music? I can't hear it. So if you're listening on podcast, thank you. And sorry you can't hear the music. We're listening to The Killers, and we're talking about all things Wildcats. Shannon, I think you have something else to tell us.
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5: Shannon, that was so great. Such a professional. Like, everybody's in on the segue today. I like it. If you have something to tell us, 859-280-2287, call Jack and I, talk about whatever. Shannon, do we have any callers on the line right now?
7: We do. We got Blake up next.
5: Okay, what's up, Blake? Welcome to the show.
8: Hey, Maggie and Jack. I really appreciate your all's insight and everything. And I know you all are in the trenches and behind the scenes. I wanted to give some flowers to someone who was behind the scenes with UK basketball for years, who left the team last year. But Will Barton was kind of the man behind the scenes for a lot of things. He was Adoba, he was a manager, and then a graduate assistant, and then got hired on. And then he was one of the few that stayed on after Cal left, too. And he's just one of those guys that got pretty much everything done for the team. And just wanted to give him his flowers, and he's now moved on to another project, and he's a financial manager in Lexington with Well South. But I just wanted to see if you all had any behind-the-scenes people that don't get a lot of love that have made an impact on you all and your careers, and that you have, like, any special relationships with.
5: Yeah, great question. I appreciate the call. One, of course, yes, give the flowers to Will Barton. He's awesome. I worked with him for years behind the scenes, and talked about the women's clinic earlier. I mean, he was a huge part in getting that organized and executed year in and year out. So definitely going to miss him. Seeing him around the facility this year, I mean, this is maybe a cop-out answer. I don't know if she's listening. But I want to say shout-out to Deb Moore, who we both work with quite a bit, the sports information director with the men's basketball program. So obviously, she gets us ready for game days with all kind of notes and stats and storylines and all that kind of stuff for every single opponent. I mean, talk about a 24/7, 365 job. But she also helps us set up interviews and get content with these guys, and obviously set up the press conferences. You mentioned it. There's one coming up today, so fans are going to hear from some of these

0: He's gonna find a way. He's gonna find a way to
1: clear
0: pull it off.
1: Clear skies ahead, as a wise man once said. So thank you so much for joining. This has been so fun.
0: We'll see you again.
1: Okay, well, if they'll have us back, we'll be back. He's Jack Pilgrim. I'm Maggie Davis saying thanks so much for listening. We'll talk to you next time on Kentucky Sports Radio. Have a great day.
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10: I'm meteorologist Lou Jaton with your Thursday forecast. We'll have a chance of showers, mostly sunny after that. High temperatures in the mid-80s. Southwest winds at 5 to 10. And for tonight, mostly cloudy with a chance of showers. Overnight lows in the mid-60s. For tomorrow, Juneteenth, mostly sunny. High temperatures in the mid-80s. And for Saturday, partly cloudy. High temperatures in the mid-80s. Sunday.

0: Showers and thunderstorms, mid-80s. I'm meteorologist Lou Jaton on The Fan.
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3: Hello, West Kentucky Star Newsroom. I'm Brad Munson. A Kirksey man's been charged with murder after a woman died in an alleged arson. The fire happened back on May 19th at a home on Saddlebrook Lane. Firefighters and police found the home fully involved when they arrived. Later, during their investigation, they discovered that the fire had claimed the life of Lisa Beber. Detectives determined that the fire had been intentionally set, allegedly, by 63-year-old Jody M. Smith of Kirksey.

0: bankruptcy. An arrest warrant was issued for Smith, and Callaway County Sheriff's deputies arrested him without incident on Wednesday. Smith was charged with murder and arson and was booked into the Callaway County Detention Center. Murray police have also made an arrest in a sexual assault case. Detectives said that they had recently opened an investigation into a reported sexual assault that occurred in Murray. Details about that alleged incident are limited, but the information is said to have led to 83-year-old Bob Nanny of Murray. Nanny was arrested by officers on Tuesday, and he's facing a charge of first-degree sexual abuse. A drug trafficking investigation landed a Paducah man behind bars. The weeks-long investigation by Paducah police led them to 54-year-old Byron K. Burns. Burns was believed to be involved in moving illegal drugs through the area. An undercover purchase was arranged, and detectives reportedly came away with more than 10 grams of methamphetamine. Burns was arrested at his job just before 2:30 p.m. on Tuesday. Following his arrest, detectives searched two locations in Paducah connected to Burns. They reportedly seized more than 2 pounds of marijuana, a hydrocodone pill, several $1,000 in cash, and items consistent with trafficking. Burns was said to have an extensive criminal history related to drugs and weapons, was charged with trafficking in methamphetamine and marijuana and possession of hydrocodone. He was booked into the McCracken County Regional Jail. Murray City Council will vote on Thursday on first reading of a revised ordinance for the Murray Planning Commission concerning data centers.
1: The Murray Sentinel reported the Murray Planning Commission met Tuesday and made a number of changes to its proposed data center ordinance. Last week, the Murray City Council placed a one-week moratorium and asked the Planning Commission to redraft the proposal prior to first reading at Thursday's special call meeting. No other details are really known about what was changed in the ordinance. I'm Todd Hamilton.
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5: Bellingham, as that was indelible by the Croatian defense, and Jude Bellingham running in from a tight angle and dead off the post from one end of the field to the other. Jude Bellingham puts England back in front 90 seconds into the second half.
6: I think he's only 23. By the way, Harry Kane scored a brace in the first half. 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Dan Hicks said he liked Xander Schauffele. He's got the fourth best odds. It is Scottie Scheffler by an overwhelming margin, then Rory, John Rahm, Xander Schauffele. I like Matt Fitzpatrick and Tommy Fleetwood if I was going to pick somebody not the favorite, like Rory and Scottie Scheffler. All righty. Parade's about to begin. We have been in contact with our two backroom guys, Anthony and Rob. They couldn't find body paint. Now, I gave them a mission when they left here yesterday. I said, you got to have body paint. And you got to have an N on one of your chest and a Y on the other one, and you guys can go to the parade with your shirts off. Well, they sent me pictures of their shirts off, that they have no body paint. They couldn't find body paint. Yes, Paul.
7: You have to complete the process, like a catch in the NFL, right? Will this count?
6: It's not going to matter. This will be

0: about a pickup truck sitting out there in the back, pointing up at the moon. All you need is a couple of beers, and I think we got a country song here, and I could write that for you, Dan.
1: That sounds good, Mike. Why don't you do that, and then Fritzy will sing it.
0: That'll be perfect. I'll get there. Hey, Dan, I got a question, if you have a second.
1: Okay.
0: My question is, why do you guys ever have, like, for instance, a situation where you can have a contest of some sort, say, have a beer with Dan? Because, you know, I go back, and your show rubs like, all over this country. I get calls all the time if I come on. And, you know, I talk about you being in Dayton. I was in Dayton the same times you were. I was in the Oregon District, the same giant at the Night Owl and all these different things. I would love to say they're the contest.
1: Mike, I've been on the road for 40 years. You should have been able to track me down. I mean, I can't have a contest, have it a beer now. But, you know, I'm sorry if you missed out. There are a lot of other people who had a beer with me over the last 40 years. Most people probably have had a beer with me somewhere around the country. But thank you. But when I retire, you know, going to be available. I'll come to your town. Have a beer. Yeah, Paul.
2: Like the men on the moon, there's 12 people who haven't had beers with you.
1: I'm in the confessional. I have to talk about letting two of the backroom guys go to the parade. So that'll be coming up. We'll talk a little bit more about this Caitlin Clark shoe release. Why did it take so long? Get to your phone calls coming up, 877-3DP-SHOW. Also, Dan Wetzel from the Mothership. More on the Sorsby situation. Brendan Sorsby's agent is talking. I don't think that's a good thing. Hour two on this Thursday, right after this. 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
5: I'm meteorologist Lou Jeton with your Thursday forecast. We'll have a chance of showers, mostly sunny after that. High temperatures in the mid-80s. Southwest winds at 5 to 10. And for tonight, mostly cloudy with a chance of showers. Overnight lows in the mid-60s. For tomorrow, Juneteenth, mostly sunny. High temperatures in the mid-80s. And for Saturday, partly cloudy. High temperatures in the mid-80s. Sunday, showers and thunderstorms, mid-80s.
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7: 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I'm the business suit in the back of your closet. 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
2: I'm meteorologist Lou Jaton with your Thursday forecast. We'll have a chance of showers, mostly sunny after that. High temperatures in the mid-80s. Southwest winds at 5 to 10. And for tonight, mostly cloudy with a chance of showers. Overnight lows in the mid-60s. For tomorrow, Juneteenth, mostly sunny. High temperatures in the mid-80s. And for Saturday, partly cloudy. High temperatures in the mid-80s. Sunday, showers and thunderstorms, mid-80s. I'm meteorologist Lou Jaton on The Fan.
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3: Hello, West Kentucky Star Newsroom. I'm Brad Munson. A Kirksey man has been charged with murder after a woman died in an alleged arson. The fire happened back on May 19th at a home on Saddlebrook Lane. Firefighters and police found the home fully involved when they arrived. Later, during their investigation, they discovered that the fire had claimed the life of Lisa Beber. Detectives determined that the fire had been intentionally set, allegedly, by 63-year-old Jody M. Smith of Kirksey. An arrest warrant was issued for Smith, and Callaway County Sheriff's deputies arrested him without incident on Wednesday. Smith was charged with murder and arson and was booked into the Callaway County Detention Center. Murray police have also made an arrest in a sexual assault case. Detectives said that they had recently opened an investigation into a reported sexual assault that occurred in Murray. Details about that alleged incident are limited, but the information is said to have led to 83-year-old Bob Nanny of Murray. Nanny was arrested by officers on Tuesday. Nanny's facing a charge of first-degree sexual abuse. A drug trafficking investigation landed a Paducah man behind bars. The weeks-long investigation by Paducah police led them to 54-year-old Byron K. Burns. Burns was believed to be involved in moving illegal drugs through the area. An undercover purchase was arranged, and detectives reportedly came away with more than 10 grams of methamphetamine. Burns was arrested at his job just before 2:30 p.m. on Tuesday. Following his arrest, detectives searched two locations in Paducah connected to Burns. They reportedly seized more than 2 pounds of marijuana, a hydrocodone pill, several $1,000s in cash, and items consistent with trafficking. Burns was said to have an extensive criminal history related to drugs and weapons, was charged with trafficking in methamphetamine and marijuana and possession of hydrocodone. He was booked into the McCracken County Regional Jail. Murray City Council will vote on Thursday on first reading of a revised ordinance for the Murray Planning Commission concerning data centers.
4: The Murray Sentinel reported the

0: Missouri Planning Commission met Tuesday and made a number of changes to its proposed data center ordinance. Last week, the Murray City Council placed a one-week moratorium and asked the Planning Commission to redraft the proposal prior to first reading at Thursday's special call meeting. No other details are really known about what was changed in the ordinance. I'm Todd Hamilton.
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0: I mean, if I want to say, hey, I was there at the parade, great. I don't know. I might have been a Cincinnati Reds parade in downtown Cincinnati when they won the World Series. I might have. But then I might not have been in good shape to have remembered that I was at the Reds parade back then. But no, I don't want to go to a parade. I'd rather watch it on TV. It's like when somebody says, hey, you want to go watch this golf tournament? No. No. Now, going to Augusta is more than watching a golf tournament. That is an event, social event. But that's where I usually, if I go to Augusta, my friend puts two chairs on the 16th green, and I'm able to watch everybody come through. But you don't want to be following somebody. That's a lot of work. All righty. 2 hours in the books on this Thursday. Keeping an eye on the U.S. Open in Shinnecock. Looks like Shinnecock's playing nice right now. More phone calls coming up. 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
3: I'm meteorologist Lou Jaton with your Thursday forecast. We'll have a chance of showers, mostly sunny after that. High temperatures in the mid-80s. Southwest winds at 5 to 10. And for tonight, mostly cloudy with a chance of showers. Overnight lows in the mid-60s. For tomorrow, Juneteenth, mostly sunny. High temperatures in the mid-80s. And for Saturday, partly cloudy. High temperatures in the mid-80s. Sunday, showers and
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1: I'm meteorologist Lou Jaton with your Thursday forecast. We'll have a chance of showers, mostly sunny after that. High temperatures in the mid-80s. Southwest winds at 5 to 10. And for tonight, mostly cloudy with a chance of showers. Overnight lows in the mid-60s. For tomorrow, Juneteenth, mostly sunny. High temperatures in the mid-80s. And for Saturday, partly cloudy. High temperatures in the mid-80s. Sunday, showers and thunderstorms, mid-80s. I'm meteorologist Lou Jaton on The Fan.
2: 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The Odd Couple with Rob Parker and Kelvin Washington. 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
4: Oh, big day today. Got more World Cup action. You got the parade. You got the U.S. Open. And two guys who work in the back, Rob and Anthony, they said yesterday, can we go to the parade? And I said, you can go, but I need you to body paint and take your shirts off. And they said, yes. They called my bluff. And they join us. There they... So that's Anthony in the front and Rob in the back. They have their shirts off. And how's the parade going, guys? How's the parade
5: going? We were unable to get in, but we were... yeah, sorry if the connection's not great. We're here in front of MSG. And we were unable to get into the parade. So we were just in a bar for a couple hours. And, yeah.
4: Rob, this is the greatest day of your life, but you didn't get into the parade. How do you feel?
6: I'm still on cloud nine. It doesn't matter. There's Nick. Let's go Nick's chance outside MSG. Like, it's great. Okay. It's great. I've never been happier.
4: But you guys got there too late to get into the parade route?
5: I was there at 5:45 in line, and I still did not get into the parade. So I tried my best. And again, I thank you for letting us come. But yeah, at 5:45 I was here, and the line was wrapped around maybe three blocks. So I tried my best, but this is the best we got.
4: And are you going to see...
6: I got there about six, and...
4: Are you going to see the Knicks?
6: Well, I mean, we...
5: Unlikely at this point, no. I mean, we're about, I don't know, 30 blocks away maybe from where they are right now. So we're watching it live. That was the best we got at this point. But yeah.
4: Wait a minute. You took the day off, went all the way to New York, and then you went into a bar in New York to watch the parade in New York.
6: I mean, like, you could say it that way.
5: We had the intention of going to the parade, but yeah.
6: We did slot.
4: Okay.
6: Well, we did wait online for like 2 hours.
4: Well, you
6: we're
4: know,
6: unsuccessful.
4: I'll give you an A for effort. I'm glad that you guys got an opportunity there, and I'll let you get back to, I guess, the bar that you're watching the parade from.
5: Yeah, somewhere around Madison Square Garden. We're here. So I don't know when the Knicks play, but we're here just in case.
4: All right. That is that's Rob and that's Anthony. They're backroom guys with their shirts off somewhere close to Madison Square Garden. Imagine you're up that early. You take the train down. It's going to take you 2 hours. And you start walking. And then you realize you're staying in line for 2 hours. And then you're not getting in to see the parade. And then you have to go to a sports bar in New York to watch a New York parade. Okay. That pretty much sums up the backroom guys. Yes, Todd.
7: And you end up.

0: officers on Tuesday, and he's facing a charge of first-degree sexual abuse. A drug trafficking investigation landed a Paducah man behind bars. The weeks-long investigation by Paducah police led them to 54-year-old Byron K. Burns. Burns was believed to be involved in moving illegal drugs through the area. An undercover purchase was arranged, and detectives reportedly came away with more than 10 grams of methamphetamine. Burns was arrested at his job just before 2:30 p.m. on Tuesday. Following his arrest, detectives searched two locations in Paducah connected to Burns. They reportedly seized more than 2 pounds of marijuana, a hydrocodone pill, several $1,000 in cash, and items consistent with trafficking. Burns was said to have an extensive criminal history related to drugs and weapons, was charged with trafficking in methamphetamine and marijuana and possession of hydrocodone. He was booked into the McCracken County Regional Jail. Murray City Council will vote on Thursday on first reading of a revised ordinance for the Murray Planning Commission concerning data centers.
1: The Murray Sentinel reported the Murray Planning Commission met Tuesday and made a number of changes to its proposed data center ordinance. Last week, the Murray City Council placed a one-week moratorium and asked the Planning Commission to redraft the proposal prior to first reading at Thursday's special call meeting. No other details are really known about what was changed in the ordinance. I'm Todd Hamilton.
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11: Yep, never the Hattie. I mean, finally some goals scored in a World Cup. Stigazza Company is brought to you by FanDuel, America's number one sports book. The biggest stage in world soccer is here, and every goal changes everything. From the opening whistle to the final kick, let there be goals. And there have been plenty. Let there be goals on FanDuel.
10: Well, if there's any sort of...
12: With all due respect to Mr. Messi, there is totally a better pro out there of the week than Mr. Messi with his three goals. And she was at Wrigley this week.
10: Oh, yeah. I was about to say, way to intro that. I was about to say, there is a staple of the Stugatz & Company Live, and that is lists that we extend into segments. And so we have one running list, but before we get to Ricardo's running list of top 50 shows that are better to him than Breaking Bad, if you haven't heard that, I'm going to give you a second so you can sink that, can sink in. He's got 50 shows that he thinks are better than Breaking Bad, and we're in the middle of that list. But first, there was a child of Stugatz. I didn't know how to say this. I was going to say there was a wiener, but that's not the way to say that.
11: Yes.
10: One of Stugatz's children had a very special moment recently. Was it this weekend, Stu? Tell us about it.
11: It was actually last night. We should point out Tony Hawk, the greatest skateboarder of all time, going to join us in hour number two. Mike Golick Sr. going to join us in hour number two. We went to Wrigley Field last night for a Cubs game, and... my daughter and two of her teammates, not only did they throw out the first pitch, well, one of them did, and she threw a dart, and I'm proud of her, but they also, and Izzy, this is amazing. Like, I was amazed by this, amazed that they were doing it, and amazed that they don't realize what an honor it is to do what it is that they did. They led Wrigley Field and all Cub fans who were at Wrigley Field last night, my daughter and two of her teammates, they'd take me out to the ball game.
10: Wow.
11: Seventh inning stretch. I mean, that's an honor. That is stuff that's reserved for, like, Bill Murray.

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6: 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Stu Gotts and Company live here. One last segment with you. We have the polls to get to for the week because tomorrow is a holiday. And before we get to that.
7: It's USA and Australia.
6: It is. It's USA and Australia. What a day. But before we get to that, Stu, I wanted to ask, Taylor has been supposedly in New York, I thought, for this moment. And yet, for some reason, we haven't heard from him on this parade day. What's going on there?
7: So it's interesting. Taylor did, he went to the parade. I asked Mikey A last night from the Cubs game, hey, would you mind reaching out to Taylor and ask him if he can call in with live reports from the parade? Mikey A did. I'll let Mikey A report on how that call went. So,
8: okay. So I texted Taylor, hey, what's your plan for tomorrow? Are you calling in a bunch with updates? Mm-hmm. And his reply was, no, I'm off. Full minute goes by. Text again, completely off.
7: So I fired him. Yeah.
8: Now he's completely off.
6: So
8: he's got the rest of his life off.
6: Despite him giving us some of his best work while he was doing reporting from the streets of New York, and this being the best day possible to do that, maybe in the history of New York, he's taken
8: here a comes Brunson.
7: Some would view it as an opportunity, and some would view it as a full day off. Do not bother me. Leave me the hell alone.
6: All right, fine. So I guess we won't go.
7: Listen,
6: to
7: I have coached lacrosse games and called into my show from the sidelines. I mean, it's unbelievable.
8: What's up, for the record, I texted Stu Gotts yesterday while at the aquarium with my kid, a chaperone for his field trip, and I said, I'm at the aquarium. Can I make this funny at all? Is there anything we can do?

0: and eligibility apply.
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17: A flurry of goals at the end propelled Switzerland past Bosnia Herzegovina in Group B play at the FIFA World Cup in Los Angeles. 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
12: By a moment, huh?
13: Wow.
12: Lifehouse. The Knicks fans hanging by a moment. They're in the moment.
13: I always thought Lifehouse was underrated.
12: Dude, this album, and if I'm not mistaken, the next one was Stanley Climbfall or something like that, actually pretty underrated. I know they have like a softer reputation.
13: It's like pop
12: their songs
13: rock.
12: Are pretty good. Yeah, I'm with you on that, Rich.
13: I think
12: we'll agree on that. I definitely don't hate Lifehouse.
13: No harm in saying you enjoy some of their songs.
14: It's a good 90s playlist.
12: Yeah. Put them on your 90s playlist is right. That's Iowa Sam on the ones and twos with his sweet new haircut. Yeah. And if we have time, we're going to talk about this rule.
13: What do you mean if we have time? You mean right after we tell you guys about the cup taking over?
12: Yeah, well, before we do that, we might get to this rule that Sam has.
13: We need to.
12: Danny G's here. Byers got your updates in about 5 minutes. 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
13: Now, we are going to get to a lot of the fun observations from the World Cup. We'll talk more World Cup. We got old school and 50 hits. But I am more fascinated with Iowa Sam's rule. I really am.
12: I'm more fascinated about our doppelgangers. You know, I figured out who you look like off the air.
13: What was this?
12: It's a very obscure reference, but for those who know, no. For those who don't, Google it, and you're going to be like, dead on. Covino, you're right about it. Based on the Jalen Brunson lookalike contest, at Washington Square
13: Park. Which a little kid won, which is cute.
12: Yeah, he won 5 G's. Rich Davis. It's uncanny. You're probably thinking I'm going to say Eli Manning or something. No. Blake Bortles or something. No. Rich Davis looks like this guy who was on a kids show named Robbie Rotten.
13: How dare you.
12: There was a kid show called Lazy Town.
13: Yeah. Dare you.
12: Look up Lazy Town. It was like, because my daughter's 16 now. When she was little, it was very popular.
13: I'm looking at this right now. Hey, can it, Sam?
12: It is
13: Rotten. He's a fake chin?
12: Yeah, no, that's Rich. Robbie Rotten. If Rich was a cartoon character, it'd be Robbie Rotten. But it's like a, it wasn't an animated show, but it was like a, it was a kid's show.
13: I'll give you this. I'm not admitting to this.
12: Yeah.
13: But if someone were to do, like, a terrible caricature of me,

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1: Good afternoon. This is Jesse Taylor with Paducah Financial Consultants, bringing you the market summary for Thursday, June 18th, 2026. Stocks were higher today as continued strength in AI and semiconductor companies pushed the NASDAQ sharply higher. The NASDAQ finished up 496 points to 26,518. The Dow Jones Industrial Average was up 72 points to 51,565, and the S&P 500 closed the day up 80 points to 7,501. AMD gained 4.9%, ST Microelectronics rose 6.9% as chip stocks had a great day. United Health fell 2% as reimbursement pressures continued to hurt its profits. Oil was at $77, down 24 cents, and continues to spiral lower. Gold was at $42.35, down 146 bucks, and corn was at $4.18, down 4 cents. 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
13: At the World Cup today, Switzerland topped Bosnia-Herzegovina by a score of 4-1. So Switzerland picks up 3 points in Group B. About to get underway on FS1 from Vancouver. Canada taking on Qatar. Czechia in South Africa played to a 1-1 draw earlier today in Group A in Atlanta. Tonight in Group A on Fox at 9 Eastern, it's Mexico and South Korea from Guadalajara. A report from ESPN says that Christian Pulisic continued to train separately from the team today, less than 24 hours prior to them facing Australia tomorrow in Seattle. First round play at the U.S. Open at Shinnecock. Rory McIlroy is 1 under par after a round of 69. Puts him 1 shot back of the lead, held by Sam Stevens, who's in the clubhouse at 2 under. Wind

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12: You're Paul McCartney. 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
13: 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We talk about the grandma rule. And something else, do you remember? 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
13: 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I want to thank you guys for chiming in. Thank you, everybody, for all the feedback. Lots of people chiming in right now to Covino and Rich. Trey Bo knows. Foul Ball, Seth Hughes, Todd Courtney. Thank you, buddy. 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All right, now we're live from the Fox Sports Radio studio. 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
14: I remember back, what else I wanted to get to today that we're not going to have time to on this show.
13: On Overpromised?
14: Yeah. Today's the anniversary of a movie,
13: mm-hmm.
14: but we didn't have a chance to get to it.
13: Oh.
14: Today's the anniversary. I'll give you a hint.
13: Oh, I know what it is.
14: You can dodge a wrench, you can dodge a ball.
13: So based on that, we'll talk gym class memories, all right? Gym class memories on Overpromised right after the show on our YouTube page. Now, back to the old conversation. Every Thursday we get you involved because it's old school when 50 hits, and we're paying tribute to Paul McCartney, who's 84. Yes. Now, in a world of sports and pop culture, who else comes to mind? Let's honor those 80-something-year-olds that are still around, those 90-something-year-olds that are still around, before it's too late. I got a few in the world of sports, but who is the oldest active athlete? Because my girlfriend asked me this the other day.
14: I love.
13: And I'm like, I don't know. She's like, you work in sports. How do you not know?
14: I love these questions.
13: I'm like, I don't know. George Blanda? Even though that's not a current answer.
14: 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But Covino's girlfriend's the best for these questions because she'll ask really inquisitive questions.

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11: To the World Cup. And the jerseys you're allowed to wear.
12: Can I ask a, not a dumb question.
11: Yeah.
12: But as we watch the World Cup, you know how in football, if the ball breaks the plane, it's a touchdown? In soccer, if the goalie blocks it, but the ball breaks the plane in the block, is it a block or a goal?
11: It's a goal.
12: Like if the goalie
11: crosses
12: like
11: the line, it's a
12: I'm
11: goal.
12: I'm saying if the goalie's like falling back, but
11: right.
12: blocks it. But
11: I think if it gets over the Dan, you know Dan's about to. I don't know if he can answer this for us. No.
13: So I do want to get to one more comment as we talk about old guys and pay tribute. Again, happy birthday to Paul McCartney at 84. We can't leave out William Shatner. Who's 95, who's still doing it, and he's on the unexplained. He still looks great. Thanks again, Trey Bo Knows.
12: Did we get an answer for that, Iowa Sam?
14: I believe you're correct.
12: DB, if it crosses the plane of the goal, even if the goalie blocks it, is it still a goal? Much like a football crossing the plane?
15: Yeah.
12: Okay, because I just saw...
15: Because then he didn't block it.
12: No, I know, but I'm saying I saw the goalie falling back. He blocked it, and then he showed the overhead. But while he did block it, the ball did cross the line. So I wondered if it was like American football.
15: Gotcha.
12: Okay. All right, cool. Thank you, DB.
13: So we're getting ready for Mexico, South Korea tonight. I'm pumped for it. America plays tomorrow.
14: Lunchtime kick.
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14: And here's what you need to know.
15: The World Cup continues, and it's been all Canada in the first half against Qatar.
16: Johnston, beautifully shaped ball. Saved off the line, and Rex Mostecco. And it's a brace for Jonathan David. And you could not have drawn up a better first half for the Canadians.
15: Yeah, you just heard it all on FS1. They are up 3-0 at halftime. Czechia and South Africa drew even, a final score of 1-1 thanks to a late equalizing penalty kick. Switzerland top Bosnia-Herzegovina 4-1 in Group B play in Los Angeles. In other World Cup news, U.S. men's national team midfielder Christian Pulisic continued to train on his own after aggravating his calf injury in their opener last week against Paraguay. His status for tomorrow's match in Seattle against Australia is unknown. In Major League Baseball, the Mets currently lead the Phillies 2-0. It's the bottom of the first. I'm Ancy Bolaños.
17: One guy is happily divorced. One guy is happily married. One guy gets called daddy by his three beautiful daughters. One guy gets called daddy after... Card approval. One guy won a state high school basketball championship. One guy only covered a state high school basketball championship. One guy does voiceovers for fast food chains. One guy only eats fast food. Does this seem weird to anybody else?
18: Crazy.
17: Can this sports writer and this sports fan share a radio show without driving each other crazy? Now,

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9: The U.S. men's national team will have their next match for the World Cup tomorrow, Friday, in Seattle against Australia. And star Christian Pulisic continued to train on his own after aggravating his calf injury in their opener last week against Paraguay. His status for tomorrow's match? He's questionable. Right now, it is all Canada against Qatar. They are up 6-0 in the 98th minute. Coming down to the final minute here, Jonathan David for Canada with a hat trick. Earlier today, Switzerland top Bosnia-Herzegovina 4-1 in Group B. Czechia and South Africa in Group A. That ended in a 1-1 draw. In Major League Baseball, Juan Soto has homered twice for the Mets, but the Phillies have tied the game. So it's 3-3, bottom of the fourth inning. The Yankees have tied the game thanks to Ryan McMahon's home run. They're tied against the White Sox at one apiece. Bottom of the fourth. Cardinals lead the Royals 2-1 after the first inning. Amancio Olaños.
10: One guy is happily divorced. One guy is happily married. One guy gets called daddy by his three beautiful daughters. One guy gets called daddy after a credit card approval. One guy won a state high school basketball championship. One guy only covered a state high school basketball championship. One guy does voiceovers for fast food chains. One guy only eats fast food. Does this seem weird to anybody else?
11: Hey, I heard that.
10: Can this sports writer and this sports fan share a radio show without driving each other crazy? Now, live from the Fox Sports Radio studios, here's Fox Sports Radio's Odd Couple with Ephraim Salam sitting in for Rob Parker. Here's Kelvin Washington.
12: Hour number two, numero dos. Wait, Canada. Oh, okay. I was just saying, they might have scored again. Lexi, this is getting carried away. Like, it's got to be mercy. I think it's ended. It ended, right? Is it over?
13: Thank
12: it's over.
13: God.
12: Like,
13: I thought they would do it like old Yella, bring him out back.
12: Look at you. Let me tell you who is updating their LinkedIn page right now, Monty. Whoever is the coach, the cutter, he is updating that LinkedIn page, his Indeed page, his Monster.com page.